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0: imagine it'd be him and Sheehan tomorrow. I guess we'll just have to wait and see. 2-2. Way off the outside corner. Fastball fills up the count at 3-2 on J.J. Blade.
1: Bring Roki Sasaki off the DL.
0: They could. Well, I think he threw to hitters today before the ball game. Friedel off first. Left-hander Vesia turns it loose, and Blade pops it up on the infield over by third. Max Muncy's waiting on it. He'll make the catch. Third baseman puts it away for the second out in the sixth inning. They're still at the corners for Jose Trevino. Trevino singled his first time up, then last time up, grounded out to third. Reds are up 4-2, and we're in the bottom of the sixth inning. Bessie with a high set. First pitch on the way to Trevino. Swing and a miss. High fastball, strike one. We are only in the sixth. This game has been crawling by tonight.
1: But the Reds are winning.
0: They are. Play all night, as long as the Reds win. 0-1 the count on Trevino. Vesia with a high set and is 0-1. And Trevino watches a fastball right in there for a called strike, and it's nothing in two. Stevenson's over at third. Friedel the pinch runner for Brito at first. Reds have scored one here in the sixth inning, but it's 0-2 on Jose Trevino. Here it is. The 0-2 pitch is lifted in the air down the right field line, but twisting toward the seats, and it'll curl back into the seats beyond the Reds' dugout. 0-2 and holding here on Jose Trevino. In there again. Bounces the bat head off the plate. He will wait on Vesia. The Dodger lefty picks to first and back in safely, TJ Friedel. Blake Snell started for the Dodgers, went one inning before he left with a tight groin. Andrew Abbott, 4 2/3, one run allowed on three hits for the Reds. And Trevino pops the 0-2 pitch into short right center. On comes Tucker, Edmund in the vicinity, but it'll be Tucker, the right fielder, to make the catch and end the Reds' sixth inning. The Reds get a run and have stretched the lead back to 2-4-2 at the end of six on the Cowboy in the seventh on the Reds Radio Network.
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0: guy that he can hit anybody, and he can take you deep. And sometimes that may mean the difference in the ball game and kind of alleviate some pressure from the rest of the lineup.
1: Been a while since we've seen Atlanta. Obviously, you see him on the first leg of the final road trip of the year, the 1-2. Myers takes way high and outside, two balls and two strikes, but we have seen the Cubs fairly recently.
0: Yeah, and I say that you've got a guy in Pete Crow Armstrong that when he's on his game, he can carry a team.
1: Absolutely. That's the reason he's going to be the MVP.
0: He is stupid good at times. It's crazy watching him.
1: 2-2 to Myers. Swing and a miss. The fastball, he's down on strikes. The inning is over. The Reds will strand a runner at second base. We head to the ninth inning. It is 6-2. Reds lead the Dodgers on the Reds Radio.
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1: And we're back at Great American Ballpark, where Ellie De La Cruz and Dane Meyers both homered, and the Reds beat the Dodgers tonight. Final score 6-2. And you're listening to the Cincinnati Children's Postgame Show. I'm Dave Armbruster. The De La Cruz home run was a two-run shot in the third. That gave Cincinnati the lead, and Meyers hit a solo home run with two outs in the fifth inning. Juan Brito had a big game. He had three hits on the night and singled home a run in the sixth inning. Sal Stewart and T.J. Friedl each had RBI hits in the seventh. Andrew Abbott started for Cincinnati. He gave up a run in the third, but that was it over 4 2/3 innings. Julian Garcia allowed a run in the sixth, but T.J. Antone, Brock Burke, Graham Ashcraft, and Emilio Pagan shut the Dodgers out the final three and a third innings. Coming up, we'll check scores around Major League Baseball, highlights, of course, from this game. But up first, we check back in with Tommy and the Cowboy. 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
0: And that's the call on Twins TV. 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
8: It was 3-2. The Reds got that run back in the bottom of the sixth. Sal Stewart led off with a base hit to left. Tyler Stevenson was hit by a pitch. Eugenio Suarez flew out the medium depth center field, but some heads-up base running. Stewart tagged up. He hustled the third base. At that point, Alex Vesia came on the pitch for the Dodgers. The first batter he faced was Juan Brito, who drove home the Reds' fourth run.
9: Payoff pitch. Swung on, it's in the air, short right field. That's going to settle in for a base hit. Right inside the line and right. Sal Stewart will score. Stevenson around to third base on the RBI bloop single by Juan Brito to right. His third hit of the game.
8: Brock Burke came on the pitch the seventh. He gave up a base hit to Will Smith, but a fly ball and a 6-4-3 double play ended that inning. Matt McClain led off the bottom of the seventh with a double to left field off Dodger reliever Jack Dreyer. Dane Myers then grounded out. McClain then stole third base. At that point, they intentionally walked Eli De La Cruz. That brought Sal Stewart back to the plate, and he brought home a big insurance run.
10: Back to the plate, Dreyer. Ground ball left side. Off the glove of Mookie Betts. Into the outfield, and that will allow the risk.

0: They shrink the strike zone a little bit, and he leverages the ball so well when he's on balance that, and he's been using the whole field.
1: Terry, obviously, he had to deal with health at the end of last year. To see him totally healthy playing at this part of September, it's got to be encouraging.
0: Ellie,
1: yes.
0: I think he's managed it really well, really well. And you can tell he's feeling better and better by the more aggressive he is on the bases.
2: What do you like the most just about Brito's swing in terms of what the results he's had?
0: Right-handed, it's very short and to the ball. Left-handed, it's a little different, and that happens with guys a lot. But I also think confidence just plays a big part. He's getting to play a little bit, and he's trying to take advantage of it, and he's playing the game, that's what we really like. You know, he's not trying to do too much. He's just playing, do what the game says.
3: That's manager Terry Francona. So tomorrow it is the finale of this four-game series against the Dodgers. For Cincinnati, right-hander Brady Singer takes the mound. He is 6-14 with a 5.38 ERA. The Dodgers have not announced a starter yet for that game, but we will be on the air with the pregame show beginning at 12:10. First pitch is scheduled for 12:40. Once again, the final score tonight, the Reds knock off the Dodgers 6-2. And good night from Great American Ball.
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Survivor, Eye of the Tiger. I'm Keith Stevens. You know that Sylvester Stallone really wanted to have another one, Bites the Dust, as the theme for Rocky III, and Queen said, no. Nope. So, Survivor came along, and the rest, as they say, is history.

0: 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Yeah, we play the long versions.
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0: Elton John, there's Rocket Man. I'm Keith Stevens, and Sylvester Stallone got a new autobiography coming out called The Steps. Comes out in a couple of weeks, and he's doing the audiobook version. He's reading it himself, much like I've been mentioning how much I enjoyed the Bruce Springsteen book because Bruce read it. And even cooler is that he has Bill Conti, who did the Rocky theme and the music for the movies, is on the audiobook. That's a sure purchase for me, let me tell you.
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3: 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The government is over $38 trillion in debt, which means the IRS isn't slowing down. 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
5: Your Skynet forecast for today. We'll have showers and thunderstorms before noon. Then a slight chance for showers or thunderstorms later on in the afternoon. A high of 82. Winds out of the west at 6 miles per hour. For tonight, mostly cloudy. A low of 63. For Friday, during the day, cloudy. Gradually becoming sunny with a high 77. Friday night for football, partly cloudy with a low of 59 degrees. For Skynet weather, I'm Bird Richardson, Classic Hits 96.7.
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2: Your Skynet forecast for today, we'll have showers and thunderstorms before noon. Then a slight chance for showers or thunderstorms later on in the afternoon. A high of 82, winds out of the west at 6 miles per hour. For tonight, mostly cloudy, a low of 63. For Friday, during the day, cloudy, gradually becoming sunny with a high 77. Friday night for football, partly cloudy with a low of 59 degrees. For Skynet weather, I'm Bird Richardson, Classic Hits 96.7.
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0: Great song from Heart and Straight On. We appreciate you being here. I'm Chris Kellogg. A lot more of your favorites coming right now.
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4: Your Skynet forecast for today? We'll have showers and thunderstorms before noon. Then a slight chance for showers or thunderstorms later on in the afternoon. A high of 82. Winds out of the west at 6 miles per hour. For tonight, mostly cloudy, a low of 63. For Friday, during the day, cloudy, gradually becoming sunny with a high 77. Friday night for football, partly cloudy with a low of 59 degrees. For Skynet weather, I'm Bird Richardson, Classic Hits 96.7.
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0: Billy Joel and Anthony's song. That's from the album The Stranger, of course, 1977. I'm Chris Kellogg. Glad to have you here. A lot more of your favorites coming right now.
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0: The Pointer Sisters, and I'm so excited, and I'm excited to have you here. Thanks for being here. I'm Chris Kellogg. Well, it was very touching to hear Jamie Lee Curtis's tribute to Rob Reiner and his wife at the Emmy Awards the other night. Rob won an Emmy Award for his final work in the series The Bear. There is a news update, too, on the story about Rob Reiner and his son Nick. The Los Angeles District Attorney announced that Nick Reiner will not face a death penalty for the killing of his parents, Rob and Michelle. The decision was made after consulting with the other siblings in the family.
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8: Your Skynet forecast for today, we'll have showers and thunderstorms before noon. Then a slight chance for showers or thunderstorms later on in the afternoon. A high of 82, winds out of the west at 6 miles per hour. For tonight, mostly cloudy, a low of 63. For Friday, during the day, cloudy, gradually becoming sunny with a high 77. Friday night for football, partly cloudy with a low of 59 degrees. For Skynet weather, I'm Bird Richardson, Classic Hits 96.7.
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0: That one was good enough to get them the Grammy nomination. Lonesome Loser, there's Little River Band, and thanks for being here. 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

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I'm Chris Kellogg. Well, there's a three-year-old that is a hero for saving her mom. I'll explain in two songs.

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0: Pat Benatar, love is a battlefield, and thanks for having us on. Well, there's a three-year-old girl named Emmy Vitavic, and she has been honored for helping save her mom's life during a medical emergency. She was the only other person at home when her mother suffered a seizure at their home. So Emmy FaceTimed her grandparents, who lived nearly 700 miles away, and they helped her contact 911. And she also stood on a chair to reach the deadbolt so that she could unlock the door for the paramedics. The grandparents stayed on FaceTime with her the entire time. And what a miracle, and what a great save for three-year-old Emmy, saving her mom.
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7: Your Skynet forecast for today, we'll have showers and thunderstorms before noon. Then a slight chance for showers or thunderstorms later on in the afternoon. A high of 82, winds out of the west at 6 miles per hour. For tonight, mostly cloudy, a low of 63. For Friday, during the day, cloudy, gradually becoming sunny with a high 77. Friday night for football, partly cloudy with a low of 59 degrees. For Skynet weather, I'm Bird Richardson, Classic Hits 96.7.
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0: Queen, and we are the champions. We will rock you, and thanks for being here. I'm Chris Kellogg. 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

0: There's Cheap Trick and I Want You to Want Me. 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According to a new survey, 20% of grandparents hate their grandchild's name. That's just awful. 32% say it's just too odd. 20% don't like their name suggestions were ignored. 15% think the name just sounds made up and unconventional. And 11% think the child will just be embarrassed by the name. Well, good thing we aren't consulting our parents when we choose our own child's name.
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0: There's Fleetwood Mac and Over My Head, and glad to have you here. I'm Chris Kellogg. Well, we've always heard that when it comes to relationships, opposites attract, but apparently they don't. Researchers found that people want someone with a similar personality, similar attitudes, and similar values. That's because couples do not change that much as the years go by, and that's why opposites do not attract. My wife and I have been married now for 40 years, and in our case, the opposites attract totally worked.
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7: Let's start the show.

Do you remember what that is from? I did not. That is a clip from the theme song to the Apple Dumpling Gang. Yes, the Apple Dumpling Gang. It follows a slick traveling gambler named Russell Donovan, who is Bill Bixby, who tricked into caring for three poor orphans. The kids team up with a bumbling pair of idiots, Theodore, which is Don Knotts, and Amos, which is Tim Conway. Yeah, it is Apple Dumpling Day today, so why not play the theme song for Apple Dumpling Gang? They're easy to make. They're desserts. Simply peel and core the apples, season them with cinnamon and sugar, and wrap them up in a pastry dough, and then bake until the apples are tender inside. It's ooey gooey inside and oh, so nice outside. Yeah. Apple Dumpling Day, they are believed to be a native to the northeastern United States around Pennsylvania, often found among the delicious Amish recipes. It is frequently eaten as a breakfast item, too. Huh, didn't know that. It could be, I guess. It could be a dessert, though, too. Put some ice cream on it and yeah, there you go. And this is the perfect time for apple dumplings as it's apple season. So you celebrate by baking up a fresh-to-order apple dumplings. There's so many different recipes. Looks like 1975 Walt Disney movie, The Apple Dumpling Gang. There you go. It became an enjoyable snack then. So visit your bakery. Have some fun. Make them for breakfast. Make them for lunch. Make them for dinner. Serve them with ice cream for dessert. Put a little caramel on top of it. Oh, so good. Yeah. Well, it's also National Constitution and Citizenship Day. Constitution Day and Citizenship Day is an American federal observance that commemorates the adoption of the Constitution of the United States and those who became United States citizens. On this day, members of the U.S. Constitutional Convention signed the Constitution in 1787. While many contributed to crafting the document known today as the U.S. Constitution, James Madison wrote the draft forming the basis for the Constitution. Those who participated in its development gathered in Independence Hall in Philadelphia that sultry summer of 1787. George Washington presided over the convention, but many founding fathers attended to other diplomatic duties, unable

0: to participate. Thomas Jefferson, the author of the Declaration of Independence, served overseas on behalf of his country. John Adams also served abroad. However, Patrick Henry refused to attend due to principle and preferring the Articles of Confederation. He was eventually swayed when convention leaders adopted the Bill of Rights. So there you go. And it's also happy birthday to the NFL, the American Professional Football Association. The precursor for the NFL league was formed in Canton, Ohio on this day in 1920. Wow. Little known fact for you. Well, it's going to be a great day today. It's going to be a busy, busy day today. Michael Strong is coming in from the Ritz Theater, as well as I believe Brent Herrick is coming in, bringing some friends with him from In the Axe. And then we're going to be continuing on with our Seneca launch competition. And we're going to have Copy That coming in. And she'll tell you all about her business and where it gets started and what it means. So there you go. It's going to be a full, full day today. It is Thursday, September 17th, currently 70 degrees out there. Yeah. We'll be back after these messages for some fun and more music. And of course, the news, sports, and weather all happening. So grab that cup of coffee. Wake up with us. Good morning to you.
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6: It is currently 70 degrees and time for your weather forecast. 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
7: Your Skynet forecast for today. We'll have showers and thunderstorms before noon. Then a slight chance for showers or thunderstorms later on in the afternoon. A high of 82. Winds out of the west at 6 miles per hour. For tonight, mostly cloudy, a low of 63. For Friday, during the day, cloudy, gradually becoming sunny with a high 77. Friday night for football, partly cloudy with a low of 59 degrees. For Skynet weather, I'm Bird Richardson, Classic Hits 96.7.
6: It's time for your news. It's brought to you by the Hancock County Veterans Services Office, serving those who serve. And with our news, here's Lance. Good morning to you, Lance.
8: Good morning, Dawn. As we take our first look at news for this Thursday morning, the Aldridge Gibbs Foundation presented a check, according to a release from the Seneca County Collaborative. They presented a check to Heavenly Pizza Gives Back for $107,000. The funds will go towards the continued development of Heavenly Park. Specifically, the funds will be used to construct a three-sided covered stage, stage lighting and outdoor public sound system to be used for small performances, programs, and community events. A levy measure will be on the ballot for a local organization. A November renewal levy will be on the ballot for Hancock County Board of Alcohol, Drug Addiction, and Mental Health Services. This comes after a budget reduction of $500,000 began in July. They were also waiting to hear back on numerous grants. Their five-year renewal levy would be for 1.3 mils, which would bring in about $3 million annually. And the Ohio Fire Marshal is renewing a call for public assistance. Their office believes a fire that occurred at a Bascom home on May 29th was intentionally set. The fire took place at 540 North County Road 7. Crews found smoke emerging from multiple points on the two-story home, with flames visible from a rear window. Anyone with information on the fire is encouraged to call 800-589-2728. A reward of $5,000 being offered for information that leads to an arrest and conviction of those responsible for the fire. For your check of the news on Classic 96.7, I'm Lance Morris.
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0: doing in sports?
10: Somebody well. Starting with baseball, Petey Halpin's three-run blast in the sixth inning powered the Guardians to a huge 6-3 win over the White Sox on Wednesday afternoon. With the win, Cleveland moves ahead of Chicago and into first place in the AL Central. The Guardians will enjoy an off day today on Thursday before beginning a 9-game sprint to the finish line when they host the A's for the first of three tomorrow night. And in Cincinnati, Ellie De La Cruz's two-run homer leads the Reds in the 6-2 win over the Dodgers last night. Those two teams will wrap up the four-game set at Great American Ballpark today at 12:40. Week two of the NFL regular season begins with Thursday Night Football tonight as the Bills open up their new stadium in Orchard Park hosting the Detroit Lions. Kickoff is at 8:15. As we look ahead to Sunday, the Browns will play a second straight game in the Sunshine State as they face the Buccaneers in Tampa Bay. Kickoff is at 1. As for the Bengals, they look to improve to 2-0 on the season when they face the Texans down in Houston on Sunday afternoon. And here's Joe Burrow chatting with reporters yesterday on what makes this Texans defense so good.
11: Well, their two edge rushers create the biggest plays for them. Their secondary tackles really well, covers really well. They all have really good ball skills, so you have to think critically about when you put up a 50-50 ball because, you know, they both corners and safeties that they have can go make plays on the ball. Not to say that we're not going to take our shots, but like I said, you just have to be wise about it.
10: The Bengals and Texans will also kick off at 1 o'clock on Sunday afternoon. Throw it in sports, somebody wells.
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0: That is Dead or Alive on Classic Hits 96.7. You Spin Me Round. Before that, of course, the Cranberries with Dreams. Hey, did you notice that people are setting up for Halloween already? Yeah, we're not even done with September, people, but they are. And a mom has a warning for other parents about this Halloween decoration after discovering one of its songs contains some surprising lyrics. The woman posted a viral TikTok about the Jabberin' Jack, which is a 12-inch animated plastic jack-o'-lantern sold by major retailers. The pumpkin lights up, moves its face, and plays about 80 minutes of songs and spooky stories, which would be kind of cool, actually. At first, the music sounds harmless, but the third song takes a decidedly questionable turn, with lyrics getting closer, sharing a kiss, and being wicked for one night. The final lines are even more suggestive, prompting viewers to question why the song is included in a Halloween decorated marketed towards families. The mom says the song is easy to miss because it's buried in the pumpkin's lineup and there's no way to skip it directly. She says her son would typically restart the pumpkin before the song ever played. Jabberin' Jack is made by Mindscope and it's sold by retailers including Amazon, Walmart, QVC, Target, and Home Depot. The manufacturer described it as a seasonal decorative item, not a toy. Although the pumpkin is designed to automatically talk or light up when trick-or-treaters walk by, some customers' reviews have questioned whether the product is really appropriate for children. The manufacturer had not publicly responded to the concerns at the time of the report. You know, this is going to go viral. It's already gone viral, and you know what's going to happen. The sales for this thing are going to go out of this roof. It's like the Elmo doll that like you couldn't find for Christmas one year. Yeah. Jabberin' Jack Pumpkin. You're just going to buy it to hear the song. I know you are. It is time now for our weather forecast. It's all brought to you by Ryan Eskin, DMD. And if you want a dentist's office that makes you feel comfortable and cared for and that they have a passion for teeth, well, it's definitely Dr. Ryan Kin and his staff. 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
1: Your Skynet forecast for today, we'll have showers and thunderstorms before noon. Then a slight chance for showers or thunderstorms later on in the afternoon. A high of 82, winds out of the west at 6 miles per hour. For tonight, mostly cloudy, a low of 63. For Friday, during the day, cloudy, gradually becoming sunny with a high 77. Friday night for football, partly cloudy with a low of 59 degrees. For Skynet weather, I'm Bird Richardson, Classic Hits 96.7.

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4: 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These are the stories we are working on for our next newscast, coming in about 25 minutes. The Ohio Fire Marshal is renewing a call for public assistance. Finley City Council rushed legislation, and Ballville Township residents spoke out against a potential zoning change. We'll talk about all that and more coming up. But now it's time to take a look at what's going on throughout the state of Ohio with Ohio News Network.
5: I'm Jay Fox on the Ohio News Network. In Southwest Ohio, police have arrested a suspect in a cold case homicide that dates back to 2003. ONN's Jared Allen explains.
6: Police have arrested one man, Jesse James Lockley Jr., after a DNA match 23 years after Arlene Hall was murdered. Police say Hall was found strangled in the basement of a Dayton area home in 2003. Investigators reviewed the

0: case again last December, then sent evidence to the state crime lab for testing. Police say during their interview with Lockley, he made incriminating statements about that 2003 homicide.
1: In Central Ohio, one person is dead and one person has been critically injured in Columbus after an early morning multiple vehicle crash on Interstate 270 near Cleveland Avenue on the city's north side. In Northwest Ohio, the National Transportation Safety Board says last-minute lane changes are to blame for the Swanton Toll Plaza crash last year, with over 1,000 incidents cited. The Cleveland Guardians beat the Chicago White Sox 6-3 yesterday to reclaim the division lead for the first time since July 3rd. The Cincinnati Reds save face with a 6-2 win over the Los Angeles Dodgers. The Guardians have the day off today while the Reds play the Dodgers again this afternoon. For more state news, go to onnradio.com. For the Ohio News Network, I'm Jay Fox.
2: 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One guy made it home. The guy not wearing his seatbelt didn't. 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
6: 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How about a homecoming bonfire bash that is going to be promoted by the University of Findlay in Location 2. 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So there you go. It's going to be a great time. And that, again, is September 26th. If you're interested in getting a little spooky, how about Ghost Town's Corn Maze? That's happening on Saturdays and Sundays from 11 to 5. And Sunday from 1 to 5, and it is open every weekend from the 26th through October 25th. Corn Maze is $5, Wagon Rise $3, Cornwall is $3, Barrel Train $2, Photo Op and Games are $5, Buy a Combo for $10, or get the entire festivities. Kids 2 and under are free. Before you come out, check out the Facebook page in case of inclement weather. And well-behaved fur babies are welcome, but owners must clean up after them and keep them on a leash. So it's the Corn Maze out at Ghost Town Finley. That's located out on County Road 40. Should be a

0: fun time as well. And don't forget the Findlay Brewing Company. Yep. Afro Man is coming to the Findlay Brewing Company. Every now and then a crazy thing can happen at a random afternoon. Well, the phone rang and it was Afro Man's team asking if they could come and stop by for a tour. So they obviously said yes. That's happening on September 20th. It's going to be live in the tap room from 7:30 to midnight on September 20th. That's coming up this weekend. And the Hispanic Heritage Celebration is happening at the Black Heritage Library and Multicultural Center on September 19th from 1 to 6 p.m. It's going to be a fun time. It's going to be food, music. It's just going to be fun. 817 Harmon Street in Findlay. That's a look at just some of the things happening in and around your area. It's brought to you by the Marathon Center for the Performing Arts.
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0: It is currently 69 degrees, time for your Skynet weather forecast. 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
2: Your Skynet forecast for today, we'll have showers and thunderstorms before noon.

0: Then a slight chance for showers or thunderstorms later on in the afternoon. A high of 82. Winds out of the west at 6 miles per hour. For tonight, mostly cloudy, a low of 63. For Friday, during the day, cloudy, gradually becoming sunny with a high 77. Friday night for football, partly cloudy with a low of 59 degrees. For Skynet weather, I'm Bird Richardson, Classic Hits 96.7.
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3: Take another check of our news for this Thursday morning. Ballville Township residents spoke out against a potential zoning change. Over 100 members of the community met Tuesday over the speculation of proposed zoning on the area of US 6 and Ohio 53 to change it to industrial. Community members believed a change in zoning for the area would lead to a data center. Their township trustees clarified data centers were on a list of prohibited structures in the township. The zoning change would have been for 300 acres of agricultural land in the area of US 6 and Ohio 53. Findlay City Council rushed legislation. They rushed legislation to apply for nearly $500,000 in grant funds to help pay for the installation of a new water main along Greenacre Drive. Council supported it with a 10-0 vote to suspend their three-reading rule and also approve the legislation. And the Ohio Fire Marshal is renewing a call for public assistance. Their office believes a fire that occurred at a Bascom home on May 29th was intentionally set. The fire took place at 540 North County Road 7. Crews found smoke emerging from multiple points on the two-story home, with flames visible from a rear window. And with information on the fire, is encouraged to call 800-589-2728. A reward of $5,000 is being offered for information that leads to an arrest and conviction of those responsible for the fire. For your check of the news on Classic 96.7, I'm Lance Morris.
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2: And it is now time to check out your sports throughout the state of Ohio with the Ohio News Network. It's all brought to you by Seifert's Country Carpets, where they bring the floor to your front door.
5: And sports, somebody well. Starting on the baseball diamond, another strong day on the mound for Parker Messick. And Petey Halpin's clutch three-run home run in the sixth inning lifted the Guardians to a big 6-3 win over the White Sox on Wednesday afternoon. With the win, the Guardians have moved into first place and a half a game ahead of the Sox in the AL Central. Here's manager Stephen Vogt after the win on Halpin's big hit.
6: Petey's brought us energy since day one. I mean, he's turning into a leader on this team. He really is. Guys look to him, they gravitate towards him. He's ready for the moment. You know, his playing time has been kind of sporadic throughout the year, but he's been a big boost for us. That was a really cool moment for him, and obviously a big moment for us. Got himself into a good count right there. You know, obviously, with us being a little shorthanded, it provided Petey an opportunity to play, and he stepped up in a huge way.
5: The Guardians will be off today on Thursday before they host the A's for the first of three tomorrow night. Cleveland has just 9 games left in the regular season. And in the Queen City, Ellie De La Cruz's 2-run home run helps lead the Reds to the 6-2 win over the Dodgers last night. Those two teams will wrap up the 4-game set at 12:40 today at Great American Ballpark. Week 2 of the NFL's regular season gets underway tonight as the Bills host the Lions at 8:15 in Thursday Night Football. Looking ahead to Sunday, the Browns visit the Buccaneers down in Tampa Bay, and the Bengals will take on the Texans down in Houston. Both games will kick off at 1 o'clock on Sunday afternoon. And in college football, 6th-ranked Ohio State is back at home for their final non-conference game of the season this weekend, as the Buckeyes are set to host Kent State. That'll be a high noon kickoff at the Shoe on Saturday. I'm Buddy Wells on the Ohio News Network.
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0: Corner on Classic Hits 96.7 with Urgent. Hey, the busiest time of day for women in the morning. Well, according to the Harris Interactive Survey of more than 1,000 women nationwide, just 1,000 though. Oh boy. Nearly 30% of women feel most pressured and pressed for time in the morning, early morning hours from like 6 a.m. to 9 a.m. Okay, sure. While an additional 20% say the craziest time of day is in the early evenings from 5 to 8 p.m., what makes these findings so interesting is that they are connected to a typical workday, said Elizabeth Valtiango Cahill, Executive Director of Healthy Women. And she said, despite women working outside the home, we see from the survey that their time is still very much consumed by domestic duties, probably getting the children off to work and, getting the children off to work. Listen to me. Oh, I need more coffee. Getting the children off to school and then coming home. And of course, taking care of everybody at home. Okay. And one of those days where you have cereal for dinner. Love it. Hey, it's almost time for our birthday club. We're celebrating you and we'll be doing it after these messages.
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I love it. Seneca Starview Theater over in Tiffin. And, of course, it's a great place to see a movie. The seats are comfy. The popcorn's great. So happy birthday wishes today on this 17th day of September going out to Roger Darnell. Happy, happy birthday to you, Roger, along with Damon Copley. Happy birthday to you. You share your birthdays with Cassandra Peterson, actress from Halloween character. She was Elvira, who's coming back out, right? 75 years old. Phil Jackson, former NBA player and head coach of the Los Angeles Lakers. He's 81. Kevin Clash, he's a controversial man behind Elmo and others on Sesame Street. 66 years old. I don't know the story behind that, but you can be sure I'll be looking it up. Rita Rudner, comedian and actress, is 73. Bobby Lee, comedian from Mad TV, is 55. Malik Yoba, New York undercover, is 59. He's an actor. Constantine Marilis, singer from American Idol, he was a contestant, is 51. Bryan Singer, film director from The Usual Suspects, he's 61. Matthew Settle, actor from Gossip Girl and The In Crowd, Band of Brothers, is 57. Doug E. Fresh, rapper, is 60. And Flo Rida is 47. And this guy, P. Waybell, from The Tubes, he's 76. Remember, just go to WBVI.com and sign up for the Birthday Bash. It's all brought to you by Seneca Starview Theater and Classic Hits 96.7. 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

Rod Stewart on Classic Hits 96.7. Some guys have all the luck. Yeah, maybe they do. For sure have all the luck. Well, sign that he's a man, if you're a guy that's got all the luck. This is from the guys at Glamour. Here are signs that he's a man. He knows when a suit is required, owns one, and wears it without any complaints. Your mother loves him. Okay, yeah, that's a good sign. He drives fast, but safe enough that you can let yourself fall asleep on the passenger side. Yeah, you're not gripping the window and, yeah, stopping your fake brake. Mm-hmm. He's able to carry a child on his shoulders without bumping her head on the door frame. That's a good sign. Handles breakups and all major conversations in person. Yeah, no texts are allowed. And every so often you catch a glimpse of the little boy he used to be. That is kind of cute. All right. That's signs that he's a man. And some guys have all the luck. We'll take a look at our weather forecast when we come back after these messages.

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3: Your Skynet forecast for today, we'll have showers and thunderstorms before noon. Then a slight chance for showers or thunderstorms later on in the afternoon. A high of 82, winds out of the west at 6 miles per hour. For tonight, mostly cloudy, a low of 63. For Friday, during the day, cloudy, gradually becoming sunny with a high 77. Friday night for football, partly cloudy with a low of 59 degrees. For Skynet weather, I'm Bird Richardson. 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
9: 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These are the stories we are working on for our next newscast coming to you in about 25 minutes. Ballville Township residents spoke out against a potential zoning change. A levy measure will be on the ballot for a local organization, and the Aldridge Gibbs Foundation presented a check. We'll talk about all that and more coming up. But now it's time to take a look at what's going on throughout the state of Ohio through Ohio News Network.
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13: In Southeast Ohio, Elizabeth Siders, the Vinton County mother charged in a child endangerment case, pleaded not guilty yesterday in two separate cases. ONN's Jay Crawford reports.
14: Siders is facing new charges, including unlawful sexual conduct with a minor, as well as sexual battery. The judge has set a $250,000 bond. That's on top of the $300,000 bond she was already facing. Her attorney argues that she does not fully understand the charges she's facing.
13: Investigators say a massive fire at Cleveland's former Friendship Baptist Church was intentionally set. Christy Paul with ONN affiliate WKYC-TV has details.
15: John McManaman of Lakewood, he's facing multiple charges, including aggravated arson, breaking and entering, and disrupting public service. His bond was continued at $10,000. Now, the fire happened last month.

0: 11th, the former church here near East 55th Street and Central Avenue. According to the arrest warrant, real-time crime center cameras captured McManaman traveling to the church with two friends just before the fire. The indictment also alleges that the crime was posted on social media showing the origin of the fire. McManaman will now return to court September 23rd.
1: In Southwest Ohio, Dayton City Commissioners want to expand the Cure Violence Initiative after another drive-by shooting injured and hospitalized three adults and two children Tuesday. For the Ohio News Network, I'm Jay Fox.
2: For 50 years, Sherrod Brown voted how he was told. 1975 to today, different presidents, different issues, but Sherrod Brown's vote never changed. Higher taxes, Brown voted for them. Open borders, Brown voted for them. Sex changes for kids, Sherrod Brown supported that too. When Washington Democrats needed Brown's vote, he gave it. Every time. Sherrod Brown voted with Biden, 97%. Schumer, 95. Bernie Sanders, 92. That was the Democrat Party he joined 50 years ago. But times have changed. Now extremists are taking over. They're not asking for your vote. They're coming for your country. And Sherrod Brown will fall in line. He always does. Sherrod Brown, times changed. His vote never does. Paid for by SLF PAC and not authorized by any candidate or candidate's committee. SLFPAC.org. SLF PAC is responsible for the content of this ad.
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1: It is time for your entertainment news. 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With me for our entertainment news, very entertaining, Michael Strong, the executive director. Good morning.
2: Good morning. Good morning. Good morning.
1: Hey, thanks for joining me.
2: Thanks for having me here.
1: It is a crazy busy season that's about to kick off, and it's going to be here before you know it.
2: It is. It's going to smack us in the face on October 2nd. We've been kind of quiet through September and August.
1: That's okay. You need a little breather for what's about to happen.
2: Well, we got to clean the building up and, you know, kind of get it in shape. But Friday, October 2nd, we start it all off with a great country artist, Chris Jansen.

0: That
1: this is
0: Wild Horses Untamed Tour.
1: And that is Wild Horses we're listening to.
0: Yep. Also, don't forget, big hit, 5 times platinum.
1: Yeah.
0: Buy me a boat.
1: Oh, yes, that's right.
0: That's
1: Buy
0: it.
1: Me a boat. I'm
0: Fix
1: okay
0: a
1: with that.
0: Fix a Drink went platinum, and Good Vibes went platinum, and he's got so much other music. He's also made a lot of money writing music for other people, like Truck Yeah by Tim McGraw, and Low Cash recorded How I'll Always Be. Hank Williams Jr. recorded Love This Life. And these were all written by Chris Jansen.
1: How do we score such a big performer? We're so lucky to be able to do that at the Ritz Theater. I mean, I know it's got to be hard work.
0: It is a lot of work. It is a lot of work. I get information from agents. Sometimes the artists call me directly. Chris Jansen, of course, didn't call me directly, but his manager called my agent. My agent called me and said, "We got a great deal. And are you interested?" I said, "You better believe I'm interested in
1: right.
0: Chris Jansen." So, and then, to be honest with you, you pay them the money.
1: Yeah.
0: And they come and play.
1: Yeah. Well,
0: we're
1: lucky enough then, this is sponsored by Ropey Corporation.
0: Ropey Corporation, yes.
1: Near and dear to our hearts, right?
0: Absolutely.
1: Oh, my goodness. So there you go. Chris Jansen, make sure you get your tickets, still
0: it's
1: tickets on sale.
0: October 2nd, 7:30 p.m.
1: All right. And then we transition into...
0: I don't know if I'd use the word transition.
1: Oh, my goodness. Okay.
0: The Golden Girls, the laughs continue. The Golden Girls are back in an all-new show. This is a comedy performance. It is men playing the women, playing the Golden Girls, and the premise of this whole thing is just crazy. They took it up to the modern day.
1: They did.
0: So Blanche and Rose have funded a thriving sex app for seniors.
1: Mm-hmm.
0: And

0: What is it? Sophia is out on bail because she was running a drug ring in Shady Acres.
1: Mm-hmm. Shady Pines.
0: Shady Pines, I'm sorry.
1: Shady Pines, yep.
0: And, of course, poor old Dorothy is trying to hold it all together with help from her much younger amorous partner. So relive the hilarious. The show is a riot.
1: It's intended for mature audiences.
0: Mature audiences only. And by mature audiences, we don't mean older. We mean people who can deal with the subject matter.
1: Right. Because I was trying to find a clip to play. And yeah, couldn't really find a clip appropriate for the radio at this time of morning.
0: This show is also sponsored by our friends at the Ropey Corporation.
1: Yeah. So this is, it's a fun, if you look at it online, you will laugh and laugh and laugh. You want to see it in person, definitely.
0: Yes, absolutely. It's Sunday, October 4th at 2 p.m.
1: So perfect timing. Go out and have lunch.
0: I thought so.
1: Go to the show and then go out and have dinner.
0: Perfect.
1: Yeah.
0: Perfect idea.
1: And then we go into something that it has been in the news for quite some time.
0: Yes. Come From Away is a terrific play.
1: Yeah.
0: On 9/11, when they gave the final shutdown, all planes out of the air. Okay, every plane had to get out of the air. 37 planes landed in Gander, Newfoundland, and it almost doubled the population, a population of about 10,000. And 7,000 people came to Gander, and there was no room for
1: them. Where do you stay?
0: They loaded the hotels. They put cots in schools. People took people into their own homes. People took good care of the people that fed them. And this was a worldwide group of people because the planes came from all over the place.
1: Right.
0: So it's a musical and it's being done by the Ritz Players. It's sponsored by OmniFiber and Reinecke Family Dealerships. It's a brilliant musical.
1: And you can see this across the weekend. It's not just two weekends, actually. It's not just one weekend. So it's October 17th and 24th at 7:30.
0: Mm-hmm.
1: And then you've got a matinee from the 18th and the 25th at 2. I love the fact that there's different times that people can see it at different days,
0: and it should be
1: times.
0: Seen. This is one that should be seen. It's a great play.
1: And the Ritz Players are so very talented. When I say we're lucky about getting talent from, you know, far and wide with the known talent, the unknown talent that's tapped into at the Ritz Theater for the Ritz Players, it is incredible.
0: Absolutely. Second to none. They get some. When I first moved here, I was amazed at the number of talented people that live in this area. There's a jazz musician enclave in Fremont that I didn't know about, but it's just terrific. And they've got some very, very talented actors, very talented directors. We just finished a very successful production of 9 to 5, the musical.
1: Right.
0: And it was just wonderful. The people did a great job, especially the three women. It was stunning. It was stunningly beautiful. And people said that our Dolly Parton character sounded like Dolly Parton. And she had the big blonde wig and everything. She looked great. She sounded great. But the Ritz Players do some darn good work in our theater.
1: Yeah.
0: Very happy. Very lucky to have them.
1: They do. And so we are, yes, very, very blessed. So make sure that you mark that on your calendar. Again, that is the 17th and 24th at 7:30 and 18th and 25th at 2 p.m.
0: Right. Next, our Monday Night Movie Series is back.
1: I love these. These are so fun because it kicks it back to movies that you haven't seen or that you've maybe seen, but you've seen in a smaller venue, and this is the way it should be seen.
0: This is a movie made in 1952. This is one of my favorite movies. Burt Lancaster, Shirley Booth won an Oscar for this movie, in Come Back, Little Sheba, written by William Inge, who is my favorite playwright. And it's just a story of a man, an alcoholic man, who's battling himself out of it, and dealing with life as he gets older.
1: Okay.
0: And Shirley Booth is just amazing in this movie. Now, I know it's Monday Night Football, so I looked it up, and the Monday Night Football game on October 19th is the Washington Commanders versus the San Francisco 49ers. You don't have to see that one.
1: Well, and it starts at 8:15. The movie is done. Movie's done around then, I would say.
0: It starts at 7.
1: So around 9,
0: so
1: maybe.
0: The movie's done around 8:30, quarter 9, so you can catch most of the game.
1: And you know what? The only minutes that really matter are the last 2 minutes of the game to see who wins.
0: Exactly.
1: That's what I always say.
0: And this is sponsored, new sponsor, Sutton Bank. Thank you, Sutton Bank, for sponsoring the movie series this year.
1: I love it. And from movies, we go to

0: to more of an intimate setting.
1: 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It's our Friday Night Live series, which meets once a month through 8 months.
0: Mm-hmm.
1: And our performers on October 23rd, all new performers, never been there before.
0: Oh, wow. Okay.
1: Jerry Popiel, Jacob Ullery, and Brandon Holland.
0: What kind of music do they each do?
1: They're all kind of, one is more poppy, one is more new age.
0: Okay.
1: And the other one is just straight out rock and roll.
0: I love it.
1: Yeah. It's going to be a great show. And if you're interested in performing in the Friday Night Live series, just give me a call. We've got a few slots open during the course of the year. So we'd love to have more new faces in there.
0: And it's almost like a, it's not really an open mic, but it's got that kind of feel where you're there in the audience and you're real close to the,
1: yes,
0: to the musicians. And
1: yes.
0: There's a give and a take and a talk back. It's really kind of fun.
1: It's a very conversational show.
0: Mm-hmm.
1: It's not, the artists that play there like it because it's a listening audience. It's not one that is just there to drink and the music is second nature. This audience comes to hear the music.
0: Right.
1: And you can have a glass of wine or beer and or soda or whatever and join us with that, but also just come and hear the music. Each artist plays for about a half an hour. So if there's a guy on stage you don't like, in a half hour he'll be gone. So
0: and I always say, you know what, I always say that you go to some place and experience something that you may not be familiar with, or you may not,
1: yep,
0: know that whatever the music that they're playing, but you'll come away most likely, 9 times out of 10, loving it.
1: Absolutely. These are very talented artists that we have. The region is full of them.
0: All right.
1: So very lucky to have Jerry Popiel, Jacob Ullery, and Brandon Holland at the Friday Night Live series sponsored by Tongs Air Conditioning, Heating, and Plumbing.
0: And that is a jam-packed October month.
1: Oh, I didn't get to all of it.
0: No?
1: We'll talk more about that in October, because in October I'll have a special announcement about two added shows,
0: yeah,
1: that are coming in the spring.
0: We like that.
1: We love that.
0: All right. Something else that you're doing, something special that you're doing for the Ritz. It's a new campaign coming out, or it's started already, but
1: the Ritz is going to be 100 years old on December 20th, 2028. So we thought we'd honor the theater and do a capital campaign. We're trying to raise $1 million by that time. And I'm happy to say to everybody, we're about a third of the way there, which is terrific. I think it's going to be a very successful campaign. And what it's going to be used for is facility upgrades and modern technology, accessibility improvements, long-term sustainability efforts. Our last campaign was to pay down the debt. You know, that was the primary objective. We had to pay down the debt. Well, guess what? The debt is almost gone. So we'll use it for operations, and that includes paying down the debt. But it's not a campaign specifically to pay down the debt, but that'll be a benefit from the campaign.
0: What kind of facility upgrades are you looking at?
1: Well, we're putting a new boiler in right now, and we've got to pay for that. We've got a little bit of money left to raise for the new boiler. Luckily, we got a $120,000 appropriation in the state house budget, thanks to Senator Bill Reinecke and
0: That's
1: Representative
0: amazing.
1: Gary Click. They were able to push through our $120,000 request. $160,000, I'm sorry. Unfortunately, the boiler is $209,000.
0: So, oh, wow.
1: I know.
0: Yeah.
1: It's so expensive. So we've still got to raise a little bit of money for that. So that was our primary objective. So thanks to the state of Ohio, that is mostly paid for.
0: That's amazing. And then some modern technology that you're looking at. I know you've got lights and sound and
1: yes,
0: other things going on.
1: It's tough staying up ahead of the curve. The technology changes so much that people will give us their... We get riders from the artists that say, I want this light kind of light and I want this kind of sound. And every time we get one, crying out loud, it's stuff that we don't have because our stuff is outdated. And if you're into computers at all, you know outdated means a week old.
0: Right.
1: Because it changes so quickly. So
0: how outdated are we at the Ritz Theater?
1: We're pretty up to it. We're about 6 months behind.
0: Okay.
1: So we're doing okay. But the requests are coming in for newer and newer equipment. We can put on just about anything. in the show. The only time we have trouble putting shows on is because of stage size. Our stage is very small, so we can't do Broadway musicals because they need so much room. I know the Marathon Center has stomped.

0: coming up. And I would love to have done Stomp. We just don't have the wing space
1: for
0: that kind of stuff.
1: Yeah. I know that very well, having had the dance
0: recitals
1: there.
0: Yes, I'm sure you do. Yeah.
1: All right. So if someone wants to contribute to this campaign, how do they go about doing that?
0: Well, the first thing you should do is read our case for support. And you can see that by going to richtheater.org/events/case. And you can read all about why we're doing this and what we hope to do with the money and why we're trying to raise this $1 million before our 100th birthday. If you want to make a donation, you'll see on that page, you'll see a QR code that will take you right to our donation page.
1: All right. And make sure that when you do something like this, you know that you're on the correct page to do it.
0: Yes, absolutely.
1: All right. And Michael, like we always say, get your tickets from the Ritz Theater.
0: From the Ritz Theater, go to ritztheater.org. 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That's not us. And they'll say, oh, we have the best tickets at the lowest prices. And that's a lie.
1: Yeah.
0: That's a lie. We have the best tickets and we have the lowest prices. What happens is people will come in and they'll buy the tickets and they'll resell them. And if you're lucky, you'll pay a ridiculous price for your tickets and get them. Some people pay a ridiculous price and then don't get their tickets.
1: Yeah, that's always scary.
0: So, well, call the box office at 419-448-8544 and one of our helpful clerks will help you out.
1: Better yet, stop in because they're so helpful there. They'll show you everything on the screen and you can pick out your seats.
0: Absolutely. It's a lot of fun.
1: All right. Thank you so much for joining me on
0: this Thursday morning.
1: And again, that is Michael Strong from the Ritz Theater in downtown Tiffin. Live version, very entertaining, of our entertainment news.
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1: It is now time for a weather forecast. Currently 71 degrees out there. 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
8: Your Skynet forecast for today. We'll have showers and thunderstorms before noon. Then a slight chance for showers or thunderstorms later on in the afternoon. A high of 82. Winds out of the west at 6 miles per hour. For tonight, mostly cloudy, a low of 63. For Friday, during the day, cloudy, gradually becoming sunny with a high 77. Friday night for football, partly cloudy with a low of 59 degrees. For Skynet weather, I'm Bird Richardson, Classic Hits 96.7.
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1: It's once again time for our news, brought to you this hour by Lanswood State Farm. 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
10: Taking another check of our news for this Thursday morning.

0: Belleville Township residents spoke out against a potential zoning change. Over 100 members of their community met Tuesday over the speculation of proposed zoning on the area of US 6 and Ohio 53 to change it to industrial. Community members believed a change in zoning for the area would lead to a data center. Their township trustees clarified data centers were on a list of prohibited structures in the township. These zoning changes would have been for 307 acres of agricultural land in the area of US 6 and Ohio 53. Heavenly Pizza's upcoming new park will get some new additions. According to a release from the Seneca County Collaborative, they received a check to Heavenly Pizza that gives back for $107,000 through the Aldridge Gives Foundation. The funds will go towards the continued development of Heavenly Park. Specifically, the funds will be used to construct a three-sided covered stage, stage lighting, and outdoor public sound system to be used for small performances, programs, and community events. And a levy measure will be on the ballot for a local organization. A November levy will be on the ballot for Hancock County Board of Alcohol, Drug Addiction, and Mental Health Services. This comes after a budget reduction of $500,000 began in July. They're also waiting to hear back on numerous grants. This would be for a five-year renewal levy for 1.3 mils, which would bring in about $3 million annually. Your check of the news on Classic 96.7. I'm Lance Morris.
1: Thank you very much, Lance. And that is your news brought to you by Lance Woods State Farm.
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3: Owen and sports, somebody well. Starting with baseball, Petey Halpin's three-run blast in the sixth inning powered the Guardians to a huge 6-3 win over the White Sox on Wednesday afternoon. With the win, Cleveland moves ahead of Chicago and into first place in the AL Central. The Guardians will enjoy an off day today on Thursday before beginning a nine-game sprint to the finish line when they host the A's for the first of three tomorrow night. And in Cincinnati, Ellie De La Cruz's two-run homer leads the Reds in the 6-2 win over the Dodgers last night. Those two teams will wrap up the four-game set at Great American Ballpark today at 12:40. Week two of the NFL regular season begins with Thursday night football tonight as the Bills open up their new stadium in Orchard Park hosting the Detroit Lions. Kickoff is at 8:15. As we look ahead to Sunday, the Browns will play a second straight game in the Sunshine State as they face the Buccaneers in Tampa Bay. Kickoff is at 1. As for the Bengals, they look to improve to 2-0 on the season when they face the Texans down in Houston on Sunday afternoon. And here's Joe Burrow chatting with reporters yesterday on what makes this Texans defense so good.
4: Well, they're two edge rushers, the biggest plays for them. Their secondary tackles really well, covers really well. They all have really good ball skills, so you have to think critically about when you put up a 50-50 ball because, you know, they both corners and safeties that they have can go make plays on the ball. Not to say that we're not going to take our shots, but like I said, you just have to be wise about it.
3: The Bengals and Texans will also kick off at 1 o'clock on Sunday afternoon. Throw it in sports, somebody Wells.
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0: It is about 20 minutes before the hour of 9 o'clock, and I am lucky enough to have in the studio two more guests with me. I have from our sports sponsor in the Axe, Brent Herrig. Good morning to you.
9: Good morning.
0: Always a pleasure to have you in.
9: Thanks for having me. Because
0: that means there's always something fun happening.
9: Yeah.
0: And we've got Papa T. Papa Teague. Hold on a second. I got the wrong mic. I'm so used to having the other one. Here we go. Papa Teague.
10: Papa Teague, yep.
0: Is in the studio with us, and we're going to have a great, great time talking about all the fun things happening, because you are, when you say that you're a downtown social fun destination, you really are.
9: Yeah.
0: And starting with this Friday, because it totally caught my eye, and I'm so excited because I am a book lover, and I never thought a bar and books, really? But they kind of go together when you sell it that way.
9: Oh, yeah, yeah. We've done a couple of these events with Stuck in a Story. We set up basically a mobile book fair, and we've made some specialty cocktails. This time we have one of our friends is a custom t-shirt maker, so we're making some t-shirt fall-themed t-shirts. And, I mean, it's a great time. It's a free event. People come out, look at books, have a cocktail, relax, have some fun.
0: Cocktails aren't free.
9: No, cocktails are not free.
0: but the books and...
9: Yeah.
0: And is making a t-shirt, do you pay for the t-shirts
9: yep,
0: then?
9: Yep, just pay for your t-shirt and you design it up there. So this is the first time we've done this type of event, but I mean, that's what we're all about, to try new things and trying to create something for everybody.
0: Can you bring a t-shirt to have it designed, or
9: yep.
0: are the t-shirts there?
9: Yep, you can bring your own t-shirt, or okay. you can use her t-shirts, so whatever you want.
0: I have fun. I love that. And fall is like one of my favorite times of the year, so this is going to be fun. This is Friday night.
9: Yes.
0: And it starts at what time?
9: About 6 o'clock we'll be set up. So we open at 5, so you can come hang out before if you want. But 6 o'clock, they're going to get set up, and it'll run until the party's over. That's kind of our motto there.
0: I love it. And you guys have so many creative different things that you're doing. And one of them is the Third Sunday Artist Spotlights. And with Papa D here, you have been one of the

0: artists that have played, and I've been there when the artists are playing in the Axe Alley, and I love it. It's so much fun.
1: The alley is like the Zen Alley. That's what I like to call it because it's a hangout spot. It's so cool. Yeah,
0: it is. And you just, you know, there's different tables or chairs. We were there one night and a bunch of people just sat down at the same table with us. We had no idea who we are, but we were friends afterwards, you know? So tell me what it's like playing in the alley for you.
1: You know, when he brought this up to me about these, the Tuesdays and the Sunday fun days and stuff like that. And it's like, oh, you know, Sunday's pretty cool. And the first time I played out there, it was, I had my tent up, you know, and it was like the stage and everything was so cool set up. And just the atmosphere there was awesome. And then as the people would come in, they'd be like, you know, shaking their head like, wow, this is a cool place, you know. And it was what we were trying to do was trying to get the message out to everybody that, hey, you know, not this place is just an axe throwing place. It's got a bar in it. It's got some games in it. It's got a whole alley for entertainment or just lounging. I mean, it's just a perfect spot, I think. And I always have a good time playing there because they kind of let me do whatever I want. So I can pretty much express myself however I want out there, which is really cool. So
0: what kind of music do you play? What genre?
1: I'm a multi-genre artist. I mean, I play everything, you know, R&B, hip hop, rock, country. I hit a little everything. And that's the same, like my original music is the same way. It's like, I don't keep myself in boundaries. I just, you know, whatever I feel, cause I like all kinds of music and that's what I do. So I'm happy doing that.
0: So you can adapt to whatever the crowd wants.
1: So, yeah. So, I play like dinner crowds and kids events, you know, like the lunch on the lawn and stuff like that I've done. You know, it's like you kind of cater to, and I got enough music material that I can do that. And then, you know, once everybody gets loosened up, then you can throw, you know, some stuff out that maybe nobody's heard. And that's what I like to do the most is throw new music out at people that might not never hear it and they'll be like, wow, that's a really cool song. What was that? You know? So it just gets out of that norm. I think that's
0: how long have you been doing music, Puppety?
1: So I'm going to do a 5-decade of music. So 50 years I've been playing music. I'm going to put out like all the previous bands and stuff that I've, you know, been in and played in. Because, you know, we'd opened up for, you know, like Warrant and Rat and stuff back in the days. And Misfits on a New Year's one time, you know. So I've got a whole collection of stuff. So it was kind of neat, like, running back in here to Fostoria because, you know, I'd played the R Place, the R Bar, you know, when it was different names and different sides and, you know, that kind of thing. The Cuckoo's Nest when it was the Cuckoo's Nest. And so it's kind of a, you know, kind of nostalgic that I come back into downtown Fostoria, which as a kid, this was where we went, you know, on our weekends. You know, we come down here to get our clothes made for school, you know, our varsity jackets and stuff. So
0: yeah,
1: I like to see this revitalization of this downtown area. And Brent and his people at the Axe have been, you know, right up on it, like trying to get this going and different things too, different events. I like that. That's awesome.
0: I love it. So, Brent, why did you talk about doing the Sunday Fun Days and the artist features, and how did that come about?
2: It's kind of a lot of things. You know, the music kind of evolved. It wasn't something we originally planned, and we started doing it, and we had so much fun, and seeing how much people enjoyed it, it just kind of grew. And then we have so many local talented artists. You know, Tim, we have, you know, Soggy Fries is one of our guys, Ryan McFan out of BG. There's just so many talented artists out there, and Foster is really a central hub for all that stuff, you know, between Tiffin, Finley, BG, close to Toledo. So that's kind of how it came about. We just want more people to come play, more people to enjoy people's talents, enjoy the music. And it's something we want to keep doing. Even, you know, we have our alley, which Tim said, you know, the alley is just amazing. In Northwest Ohio, I think it's one of the coolest places ever just to hang out. But even as the weather cools off, we're working on making an indoor stage, things like that, so we can keep this going, because we've had so many good momentum. We have some

0: many talented artists that are reaching out to us. I mean, I have stuff booked into 2027 already, next January, wow. February, March. People reaching out to me from Toledo, Cleveland, all over the place. So, and then we have a pretty big concert, like an actual concert coming up for Halloween with Brian Durst. So that's going to be our first like big production in the alley. So it's something really cool, and we want to keep it going.
1: So when you're talking about your events, and you talked about your Halloween party, that's October 31st.
0: Yep.
1: Is it like a costume party? Is it, what do you, yeah.
0: So we're going to do a costume party. We're going to do a costume contest like we did last year, but then also in the alley, this is a paid concert through Brian Durst. So we're going to have that concert, but we're also going to have events, we'll have food trucks. So it's just going to be fun. And that's pretty much every weekend. We have something every weekend, Friday, Saturday, Sunday going on. So
1: you just had something that you started, a bike night.
0: Yes.
1: And I saw some of the pictures. It looked really fun.
0: Yes, that was huge. Tim played there. We had a few people been reaching out to do a bike night for a while, and we were finally like, yeah, let's do it. Let's see how it turns out. We did it on Wednesday night. We had over 60 bikes. Tim played. It was an absolute blast. So this is going to be something we do. We have our next one scheduled for October 6th. So we're going to make it the first Tuesday of every month while weather is good. And we'll, yeah, we'll see how it goes. It was an absolute blast having all these people from all over the place. And
2: yeah, a lot of different MCs were there, mm-hmm. and you know, Legion Riders, and that whole mix of those groups was pretty cool. I mean, to see them all in one spot like that was just an awesome night. I mm-hmm. thought,
1: yeah. And then you have another karaoke night coming up.
0: Yeah, we actually have a couple planned. We have karaoke in the alley on Friday, September 25th. We have one October 23rd. So it's something, when you come do karaoke, you're out in the alley and you kind of have your own stage. So something unique and different. and then it's also separate from the bar and the axe throwing. So you don't have to necessarily listen to karaoke people. It's separate enough. So yeah, it's really cool.
1: Where do you come up with the ideas that you come up with? Because you said before when we were off air that you'd love to do collaborations. Mm-hmm.
0: I mean, I have some ideas, but I have a lot of people reach out to me, you know, artists reach out to me. I have different, you know, just like this weekend, the Stuck in a Story, you know, she reached out to me to do book fair. We have a comedy show coming up. People have reached out about doing a comedy show. So we're working on that. So it's definitely not all me. I just fortunate enough that I have this space, and, I really want to do this stuff. I enjoy it. I love it. And just having different people in here. So it's just, you know, if you have an idea, come reach out to me. I want to make it happen.
1: Okay. So how do they reach out to you?
0: You can reach out on our Facebook website or our Facebook, just In The Axe is our handle. You can go to our website, just intheaxe.com, and email us info@intheaxe.com. So, or just stop in. I mean, that's the best thing. Stop in and feel the vibe. I mean, you've been in there.
1: I've been there multiple times, and I'm telling you what, it is a great place. And the vibe is right. So relaxing, yeah. So much fun. You have something coming up that you didn't mention, October 2nd. It's the Jesse Line Dancing.
0: Yes.
1: And we were there one night for that. And that is a blast. And people are so, it's like a, I don't want to say cult, but it's almost like it's kind of like that though. Like you've got people that are line dancing and they come from all over mm-hmm. to line dance and they're so talented.
0: Yeah. Jesse has an amazing following out of Findlay, and, I don't even know how that happened. I think she made a reach out to me or I reached out to her, and we did one in the spring and it was awesome. And we're like, yeah, let's do a fall one and set up all the stuff, line dancing in the alley. I mean, it feels great, the vibe and everything. So it's fun. It's just something for people to do.
1: I will say a caveat, wear shoes that you can actually line dance in so you don't trip and fall.
0: Yeah.
1: It is fun. Okay. So In The Axe, where are you located? So if people don't know.
0: It's 210 South Main Street, downtown Fostoria. It's right across from the Fostoria Municipal Building. In between Dell's and Java Enchanted Bean, Calico mm-hmm. Charlie's, we're all right there on Main Street.
1: And it is a place, though, that you can come, relax, grab a drink if you want to. And then you said you've got food trucks, but you can also, like I did the other day with my boyfriend, we ordered a pizza in.
0: Oh,
1: it
0: yeah.
1: was fun.
0: Yeah, we work with Jack and Doe's all the time. They give us some great deals. It's right down the road, so we actually will walk and get it for you. But, I mean, there's so many great pizza places here in town. You can bring it in. And
1: yeah.
0: Yeah, so it's great. So
1: perfect. Well, thank you so much for being here. And again, coming up this Friday, mm-hmm. it's the Adult Book Fair and the specialty cocktails that sound so delicious. And of course, the t-shirt making.
0: Yep. Thank you.
1: You're welcome.
2: Thanks.
1: Papa T, thank you so much for joining.
2: Yeah. Remember, papateague.com. That's where if you want to find me, that's where you can.

0: You can find me at or Facebook or wherever.
1: You want to spell the Papa T because it's different.
0: P-A-P-T-E-A-G-U-E.
1: Is there only one P-A-P?
0: P-A-P. Okay. P-A-P-A.
1: P-A-P-A.
0: I'm sorry, my bad. Yeah.
1: Yeah. It's okay. It's early, right?
0: Sometimes, yeah. Sometimes I'll try to whip through that too quick. And
1: All right. Thank you so much, both of you, for joining me. And good luck with everything.
0: Thank you.
1: Thank you. And that is Brent Herrig with In the Axon Classic Hits 96.7.
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1: It is time for your weather forecast. It's currently 71 degrees, all brought to you by Style Encore.
2: Your Skynet forecast for today, we'll have showers and thunderstorms before noon. Then a slight chance for showers or thunderstorms later on in the afternoon. A high of 82, winds out of the west at 6 miles per hour. For tonight, mostly cloudy, a low of 63. For Friday, during the day, cloudy, gradually becoming sunny with a high 77. Friday night for football, partly cloudy with a low of 59 degrees. For Skynet weather, I'm Bird Richardson, Classic Hits 96.7.
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2: 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These are the stories we are working on for our final newscast coming in about 25 minutes. Finley City Council rushed legislation. The Ohio Fire Marshal is renewing a call for public assistance. And the Aldridge Gifts Foundation presented a check. We'll talk about all that and more coming up. But now it's time to take a look at what's going on throughout the state of Ohio with Ohio News Network.
3: I'm Jay Fox on the Ohio News Network. Ohio Republican U.S. Senator Bernie Moreno says President Donald Trump's promised $5,000 dividend checks are not a bribe. He introduced legislation to make the promise a reality, saying that a reconciliation bill would be needed to pass the measure because Democrats would not support it. If the Republicans lose the majority in the midterm, it's a moot point. He used the term Trump dividend and said the money would come from fees charged to foreign businesses over a 10-year period. In Southwest Ohio, the Cincinnati Inquirer reports that a Hamilton County judge will decide if DNA software can be used in the trial of Morticia Black, who stands accused of stabbing Patrick Herringer to death at his Over the Rhine home last year. In Southeast Ohio, additional rainfall is causing continued flooding problems in Perry County, where residents have been told to stay on alert for rising water levels. In Northeast Ohio, Solon City Schools has won top honor in the state's recent report card release. By contrast, Lorain ranked the worst. The rankings tend to follow the economics of the school district. In Central Ohio, an indecent exposure suspect in Hilliard was shot during an arrest attempt yesterday. The arrest stemmed from an

0: incident at a local grocery store Friday. Police say the man brandished a weapon while talking with officers. Ohio BCI is investigating. For the Ohio News Network, I'm Jay Fox.
1: For 50 years, Sherrod Brown voted how he was told. 1975 to today, different presidents, different issues, but Sherrod Brown's vote never changed. Higher taxes, Brown voted for them. Open borders, Brown voted for them. Sex changes, for kids, Sherrod Brown supported that too. When Washington Democrats needed Brown's vote, he gave it. Every time. Sherrod Brown voted with Biden, 97%. Schumer, 95%. Bernie Sanders, 92%. That was the Democrat Party he joined 50 years ago. But times have changed. Now extremists are taking over. They're not asking for your vote. They're coming for your country. And Sherrod Brown will fall in line. He always does. Sherrod Brown, times changed. His vote never does. Paid for by SLF PAC and not authorized by any candidate or candidate's committee. SLFPAC.org. SLF PAC is responsible for the content of this ad.
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0: Classic Hits 96.7. It is almost 10 minutes after the hour of 9 o'clock. That was Jefferson Starship with Jane. When we come back, well, we're not talking to Jane, but we're talking to Maureen, and we'll talk about, yes, Seneca Launchpad, contestant number 2.
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0: It is time now for our community calendar brought to you by Destination Seneca County, a division of the Seneca County Collaborative. Oh, that's a mouthful. Well, I have with me, we're doing a live version of it today because happening on September 24th is the Launchpad finals, not semifinals, but finals. And there's only 4 contestants left. And one of them is with me in studio, Maureen Bussinger. Happy birthday. Oh my goodness. Too much going on. Hello. Good morning.
9: Good morning.
0: Thank you for joining me.
9: Well, thank you for having us. This has been just such a great opportunity for all 4 of the finalists to have this opportunity to talk about our businesses and to really talk about the launch pad and just the opportunity that Seneca County has provided to us.
0: How did you get involved in becoming someone who is competing on the launch pad?
9: You know, it started back in the summer. You know, I happened to see the ad for the launch pad, and, you know, we had joked at home about starting a business. And, you know, we thought this was the opportunity to see if this crazy idea of copy that could really become something. And so we said that, you know, if we make it into the batch of people who make it into the group, then, okay, maybe it's a good idea. And if we don't, no big deal, no harm. And then we did. We made it into the top 22. And then from there, we said, all right, well,

0: if we make it in the semifinals, we'll know then if this is a really good business idea. And we did. And so here we are, a few weeks later, and we're in the finals. And yeah, we think this might be a really good idea. Copy That is something that, the community needs and Seneca County needs. And so here we are. I mean, it was just kind of an idea that hatched.
1: Okay, so tell us about the idea with Copy That. It kind of is self-explanatory if you think about it. We don't have any services or anything like that that will copy and do the things that beyond copying that you want to do.
0: Yeah, so if you think about Copy That as a business hub where, not only, like you said, you can get, copies, and we provide notary services, and we'll have office supplies and things like that. I already have a BCI and FBI mobile unit for fingerprinting. But some of the cool features that we have is like meeting room rentals, a flexible workspace. And one of my favorite is, we're going to have mailboxes, and there's the fixed mailboxes, and then there's a virtual mailbox. And with the virtual mailbox, you get Maureen as your backroom assistant, administrative assistant, who manages your mail and saves it and puts it into a share drive for you, so saving your time managing all that. But one of the other cool parts is that we're going to have customer kiosks where a person can come in and have a fully outfitted computer system, large monitor, keyboard, but the software that people need, that you don't necessarily want to spend a lot of money on an expensive software if you're an entrepreneur trying to do your own marketing like I am right now. We're going to have all those software pieces loaded and ready for you. So when you come in, you get to work, you create what you want, you print it before you leave, of course, because we're Copy That, but then you walk out done. And so that's really what we're trying to do, is remove the barriers from entrepreneurs and community members so they can get back to what's important, either their business or their family, but have that peace where they don't have to drive an hour out to go to a FedEx store or a Staples store. So that's ultimately it. But yeah, everything is under one roof, and it's a hub where everything can be done in one place.
1: Do you already have a space that you're looking at?
0: We do. So if you know the old antique building, the Kildow building on 58 East Perry Street, that is being completely renovated. And I tell you, Chuck Henkel and his project manager, Chuck Shroud, they just have a great vision for that building. Right now it's completely tore up. But when you see the vision that they've put into that place, I think everyone in Tiffin is going to be just really proud to call that a place home, because it's going to be pretty sweet.
1: Yeah. So what have you learned? First of all, this Seneca Launchpad has been happening over how many weeks?
0: I think we got the first, the applications are due July 3rd. And then I think we found out like the latter part of July. And so, pretty much the month of August here.
1: So you've actually been in, the Launchpad has actually taught you some things as well, correct?
0: Yeah, absolutely. First and foremost, as an unintended or intended consequence of the Launchpad, Amanda Brown from Drip Juicery and Amanda Beard from Soul and Penelope from Panyon, I think we're always going to have that intrinsic kind of connection to one another. And I already see how, we all can will partner and can partner together. But then, it's learning about some of the hidden gems that, Tiffin actually, or Seneca County, offers. We have two universities. We have so much going on downtown. I think 98% of the space that's able to be leased has been leased. So that's a certain energy. Just seeing the different people that have connected and seeing how supportive people in Tiffin have been. I mean, everywhere we go and everywhere we talk, everyone's really excited about it. So I think that's the big thing that I've learned, is just like, wow, there's so many resources hidden in Tiffin that we just need to access.
1: That's amazing. So when you are going to be in the finals, what does that entail?
0: So it's been, just a lot of work in terms of prepping our slides and getting our pitch correct. And, there are certain audiences that, one pitch deck matches, and then there's another pitch deck that is completely different for another group. And for the bank people, you have that pitch. So kind of refining that process. But at the end of the day, I still work. But through that work, I'm able to really refine copy that in grant writing and things like that. So we've been pretty

0: busy with the pitch, but, you know, we're also pretty busy trying to get a business started from literally the ground up with the renovation and all that kind of stuff.
1: That's amazing. So Copy That is just an idea that was kind of like on a whim that you really weren't sure was going to come to fruition at all.
0: Right. You know, for the past decade, I've traveled the state of Ohio for my job. And typically round trip, I drive about 4 hours a day. And like on those miles, I would be frustrated because I needed to scan things. I needed to make copies. And, you know, even on the road, there just isn't a lot of places where you can just drop in and do your work and then pick up and leave. So, it's an idea that we had, but it grew out of my own frustration from my own professional life.
1: So what have you learned besides the fact that there's going to be a collaboration with the four of you, the finals, and how you've gotten together? What is the one thing business-wise that you've taken away from this Launchpad experience that you would say to someone else starting a business? I think this.
0: I think at the very foundation of it is that you have to understand the need in the community. And so, I think a lot of people have great ideas, you know, but at the end, you really have to look at all the different pieces. And listen, I've had a million stupid ideas, like, oh, I'd start this business. But, you know, I kind of always get grounded back at home to say, okay, like, what do we really need? So I think knowing the community is first and foremost, knowing what people need and, you know, trying to understand the support you have around it. I don't think there's every city would allow you to open up like this or have these opportunities. So I think location is key, but I also think knowing your community and what's needed as a service.
1: All right. As we come about, we're actually a week away from the finals. What are your thoughts about the finals?
0: I have a lot during the middle of the night, that's for sure. I'm just really super excited. And I guess, you know, in all reality, we've kind of already won. You know, we sought out, when we submitted that application, we sought out to see if it was a good idea. We checked that box. So we now know it's a decent idea and it's viable. You know, we sought out to get mentorship and checked that box. You know, it's been, you know, the mentoring part, I wanted that. And I've had that through Chuck Henkel, the owner of the Kildow building. And, you know, that Megan James, the chamber manager, you know, Bryce Riggs, the president of Sunny County Collaborative, and Donna Gross, downtown Tiffin street manager. Like, you know, those three people have just been unbelievably helpful. You know, I had another location in mind and was pretty much set to go to this other location. At the last minute, it fell through. I emailed Donna Gross, and within an hour, Donna had connected me to Chuck Henkel, and we were on the road again. So I just think, you know, those three have been unbelievably helpful with their support. I guess win or lose, again, unintended. I'm connected to three really great people in Tiffin with the three other finalists, and just the resources of, you know, Megan, Bryce, and Donna have been awesome.
1: All right. And that night on the 24th, audience participation does count.
0: It does, yes. So each vote is $5. But this is what I'm telling people. Listen, at the end of the day, you know, clapping is free, coming and supporting and bringing your energy is all free. But yes, in order to vote, it is a $5 donation, which goes to each individual. So if you donate to, you know, Drip Juicery, that money goes directly to her. If you donate to Copy That, it goes directly to me. So, it's kind of a fun way to vote. Yeah.
1: All right. Thank you so much, Maureen, for being here.
0: Thank you. I really appreciate it.
1: Good luck in your endeavor.
0: Thanks.
1: We can't wait to see you up and running.
0: Yeah, thank you. Thank you.
1: All right. That is Maureen Bussinger from Copy That. And if you want to vote for her, make sure that you were there at the Ritz Theater on the 24th. I believe it starts at 6:30 in the evening. And you'll see all four of them there. There's two more coming up with us next week. So stay tuned for that. That is your community calendar brought to you by the Seneca County Collaborative.
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2: It is time now to take a look at our weather forecast. It is currently 72 degrees out there. It's brought to you by Once Upon a Child.
3: Your Skynet forecast for today. We'll have showers and thunderstorms before noon. Then a slight chance for showers or thunderstorms later on in the afternoon. A high of 82. Winds out of the west at 6 miles per hour. For tonight, mostly cloudy, a low of 63. For Friday, during the day, cloudy, gradually becoming sunny with a high 77. Friday night for football, partly cloudy with a low of 59 degrees. For Skynet weather, I'm Bird Richardson, Classic Hits 96.7.
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0: of Ohio, where there are no strangers, there's only friends you haven't met yet, give JB Tours a call at 419-435-8165 or visit them online at jbtours.net and make sure that you join one of their fun tours. 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
1: Taking our final look at news for this Thursday morning. The Ohio Fire Marshal is renewing a call for public assistance. Her office believes a fire that occurred at a Bascom home in May of 2026 was intentionally set. The fire took place at 540 North County Road 7. Crews found smoke emerging from multiple points on the two-story home with flames visible from a rear window. Anyone with information on the fire is encouraged to call 800-589-2728. A reward of $5,000 is being offered for information that leads to an arrest and conviction of those responsible for the fire. Findlay City Council rushed legislation. They rushed legislation to apply for nearly $500,000 in grant funds to help pay for an installation of a new water main along Green Acre Drive. Council supported it with a 10-0 vote to suspend their three-reading rule and approve the legislation. And Heavenly Pizza's upcoming new park will get some new additions. According to a release from the Seneca County Collaborative, they presented a check to Heavenly Pizza Gives Back for $107,000 through the Aldridge Gives Foundation. The funds will go towards the continued development of Heavenly Park. Specifically, the funds will go towards being used to construct a three-sided covered stage, stage lighting, and outdoor public sound system to be used for small performances, programs, and community events. For your check of the news on Classic 96.7, I'm Lance Morris.
0: Thank you very much, Lance. And that is your news brought to you by JB Tours of Ohio.
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3: In sports, somebody well. Starting on the baseball diamond, another strong day on the mound for Parker Messick. And Petey Halpin's clutch three-run home run in the sixth inning lifted the Guardians to a big 6-3 win over the White Sox on Wednesday afternoon. With the win, the Guardians have moved into first place and a half a game ahead of the Sox in the AL Central. Here's manager Stephen Vogt after the win on Halpin's big hit.
4: Petey's brought us energy since day one. I mean, he's turning into a leader on this team. He really is. Guys look to him, they gravitate towards him. He's ready for the moment. You know, his playing time has been kind of sporadic throughout the year, but he's been a big boost for us. That was a really cool moment for him and obviously a big moment for us. Got himself into a good count right there. You know, obviously, with us being a little shorthanded, it provided Petey an opportunity to play, and he stepped up in a huge way.
3: The Guardians will be off today on Thursday before they host the A's for the first of three tomorrow night. Cleveland has just 9 games left in the regular season. And in the Queen City, Ellie De La Cruz's 2-run home run helps lead the Reds to the 6-2 win over the Dodgers last night. Those two teams will wrap up the 4-game set at 12:40 today at Great American Ballpark. Week 2 of the NFL's regular season gets underway tonight as the Bills host the Lions at 8:15 in Thursday Night Football. Looking ahead to Sunday, the Browns visit the Buccaneers down in Tampa Bay, and the Bengals will take on the Texans down in Houston. Both games will kick off at 1 o'clock on Sunday afternoon. And in college football, 6th-ranked Ohio State is back at home for their final non-conference game of the season this weekend, as the Buckeyes are set to host Kent State. That'll be a high noon kickoff at the Shoe on Saturday. I'm Buddy Wells on the Ohio News Network.
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0: Oh, that was Amy Grant on Classic Hits 96.7. Before that, Melissa Manchester. I haven't heard that one in a while. You should know how she talks about you. Hey, we're going to be talking about the weather forecast when we come back, so stay tuned.
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9: Your Skynet forecast for today, we'll have showers and thunderstorms before noon. Then a slight chance for showers or thunderstorms later on in the afternoon. A high of 82, winds out of the west at 6 miles per hour. For tonight, mostly cloudy, a low of 63. For Friday, during the day, cloudy, gradually becoming sunny with a high 77. Friday night for football, partly cloudy with a low of 59 degrees. For Skynet weather, I'm Bird Richardson, Classic Hits 96.7.
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Oh, that'll do it for us today as we wrap up this Thursday. Working our way to Friday, and everybody wants to have fun, for sure. Here's your words of wisdom. 20 years from now, you will be more disappointed by the things you didn't do than the things you did do. So think about that. Hey, Jay Coffee is back, coming in next. Followed by her with a classic. See you tomorrow.

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0: Survivor's brand new lead singer Jamie Jameson scoring a huge hit for Survivor coming off their Vital Signs album. That's 1985 Action and High on You. Jay Coffey with a couple of things you might want to know. Well, it was not a good start for the new season of 60 Minutes. Only 7 million viewers tuned in Sunday night. That's the lowest number for a season opener since 2000. Amazon is reportedly in talks with the Television Academy to make Prime Video the future home of the Emmy Awards. And American Idol is packing up and making a big move across the U.S., recording all future seasons from Atlanta.
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8: Your Skynet forecast for today, we'll have showers and thunderstorms before noon. Then a slight chance for showers or thunderstorms later on in the afternoon. A high of 82, winds out of the west at 6 miles per hour.

0: For tonight, mostly cloudy, a low of 63. For Friday, during the day, cloudy, gradually becoming sunny with a high 77. Friday night for football, partly cloudy with a low of 59 degrees. For Skynet weather, I'm Bird Richardson, Classic Hits 96.7.
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4: I'm Marcela Sanchez with an AP News Minute. UN-backed experts have cited possible U.S. war crimes following a pair of strikes in Iran. The AP's Karen Shamas has more.
5: Human rights experts commissioned by the United Nations have said they found reasonable grounds to believe that the United States committed war crimes in two strikes in Iran. The findings focus on U.S. and Israeli airstrikes on the 28th of February. The International Fact-Finding Mission said that includes a U.S. strike on an Iranian school in southern Minab, which Iranian state TV said killed 168 civilians, most of them children. It also said Iranian civilians were caught between gross human rights violations and crimes against humanity committed by their own government and the nation's deadly conflict with the United States and Israel. I'm Karen Shamas.
4: More on this story at apnews.com. I'm Marcela Sanchez.
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1: Your Skynet forecast for today. We'll have showers and thunderstorms before noon. Then a slight chance for showers or thunderstorms later on in the afternoon. A high of 82. Winds out of the west at 6 miles per hour. For tonight, mostly cloudy, a low of 63. For Friday, during the day, cloudy, gradually becoming sunny with a high 77. Friday night for football, partly cloudy with a low of 59 degrees. For Skynet weather, I'm Bird Richardson. Classic Hits 96.7.
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4: Good morning, I'm Ed Donahue with an AP News Minute. Canadian Prime Minister Mark Carney is embracing the prospect of his country becoming the European Union's first associate member.
5: However, he did not mean for a closer alliance to create a new bloc that would rival the world's greatest powers.
6: In order to become a great power rival only with better manners.
5: The remarks came after President Donald Trump suggested the proposed arrangement could be a hostile act and threatened heavy tariffs on Europe if he judged its intentions to be unfriendly. Trump's tariffs, demands for economic concessions, and repeated talk of making Canada the 51st state have driven Ottawa closer to Europe. Exactly what associate membership would mean remains to be negotiated. However, the two sides have already deepened ties in defense, energy, and critical materials. I'm Karen Shamas.
4: More information at apnews.com. I'm Ed Donahue.
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0: Summertime Action 1987 from that Joshua Tree album, U2, and I still haven't found what I'm looking for. Hey, it is Jay Coffey. So while most of us strive to break free from the clutches of bad habits, there are a few particular habits that we secretly cherish. For example, procrastination, the art of postponing tasks until the last possible moment. It's like a thrilling game of chicken with deadlines. The suspense keeps life interesting. Now the snooze button, the gateway to a few stolen moments of blissful half-sleep. It's a rebellion against the tyranny of early morning. And overthinking is a mental treadmill, a workout for the brain. It's like doing squats for the soul.
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6: Your Skynet forecast for this afternoon, a chance of showers sometime before 5 p.m. It will be mostly cloudy with a high of 81 degrees, winds out of the northwest at about 5 miles per hour. Tonight, a chance of showers and thunderstorms in the overnight hour, mostly cloudy skies with a low 63. For Friday, partly sunny with a high of 76. Friday night, partly cloudy with a low 58. Should be beautiful for high school football. For Skynet weather, I'm Kara Stallings, Classic Hits 96.7.
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0: Bob Seger's Old Time Rock and Roll first charted in 1979, but it became a hit in 1983 when it was included in the movie Risky Business. Hey, this is Jay Coffey, and did you know a survey found that on average you can get interrupted 17 times per week at work? 21% of people would never do a sing-along in public. 29% of Gen Z say they have the goal of becoming a CEO for adulthood. 96% of teenagers who spend time online spend it on YouTube, and 41% of men said in a survey that they can't go a week without pizza.
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3: This has got to be the saddest day of my life. I called you here today for a bit of bad news. I won't be able to see you anymore because of my obligations and the ties that you have. 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When you turn and walk away, don't look back. I want to remember you just like this. 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
3: I'm Ed Donahue with an AP News Minute. In a court filing, a top official at Washington's Kennedy Center said he closed the Performing Arts Center temporarily because of acute risks to public safety resulting from continued structural deterioration of the aging building. Matt Floca says the Kennedy Center will be closed for at least 7 days. The Kennedy Center board, aligned with President Trump, voted to close it after an attempt to add the president's name to the building was rejected by a judge. This is House Minority Leader Hakeem Jeffries.
4: I'm confident that one way or the other, whether it's legislatively or whether it's legally in the courts, we're going to stop the president from another vanity project and waste of taxpayer resources in the context of the Kennedy Center.
3: Ohio Democratic Congresswoman Joyce Beatty, who is a member of the Kennedy Center board, went to court to try to prevent the Kennedy Center's closure. More information at apnews.com. I'm Ed Donahue.
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Just keeping the hits coming as we do some low riding. It's Jay Coffey, and coming up in less than 10 minutes, we're going to take a look at some gadgets that we have a love-hate relationship with.

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0: Madonna's Material Girl, of course, the video was a homage to Marilyn Monroe's performance of Diamonds Are a Girl's Best Friend from the 1953 film Gentlemen Prefer Blondes, a great flick. Hey, this is Jay Coffey with a look at some of those love-hate gadgets. For example, smartphones. Very essential for communication, but constant notifications can be a bit overwhelming. Now, when it comes to remote controls, they're convenient for TV navigation, but they always seem to get lost, mostly because we just misplace them. GPS devices, great for navigation, though sometimes they can take you on the most obscure routes, and Wi-Fi routers provide internet access, but also can be a nightmare when the connection drops.
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3: Your Skynet forecast for this afternoon, a chance of showers sometime before 5 p.m. It will be mostly cloudy with a high of 81 degrees, winds out of the northwest at about 5 miles per hour. Tonight, a chance of showers and thunderstorms in the overnight hour, mostly cloudy skies with a low 63. For Friday, partly sunny with a high of 76. Friday night, partly cloudy with a low 58. Should be beautiful for high school football. For Skynet weather, I'm Kara Stallings, Classic Hits 96.7.
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0: Hot Summertime Rock and Roll out of 1993 from their Get a Grip album, Aerosmith's Korean. Hey, this is Jay Coffey. So new in theaters tomorrow, Resident Evil. In an all-new story, Resident Evil follows a medical courier who unwittingly finds himself in a race for survival as one fateful night collapses around him in chaos. A tense, anxiety-inducing thrill ride that brings Resident Evil's gameplay spirit to the big screen with gruesome body horror, well-placed humor, and a fantastic lead performance by Austin Abrams. 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
3: I'm Ed Donahue with an AP News Minute. The man who sprayed vinegar at Democratic Congresswoman Ilhan Omar earlier this year during a Minneapolis town hall was sentenced today.
4: Oh my God, he sprayed something on her.
5: I need a napkin to know nothing.
3: Anthony Kashmirsak was sentenced to 14 months in prison. At the time, Minneapolis-St. Paul was subject to an immigration crackdown that led to angry protests, arrests, and the deaths of two U.S. citizens. During an earlier hearing, Kashmirsak was unable to explain his actions. Human remains found in the Grand Canyon this week have been identified as Timothy Smith, the last person missing after deadly flash flooding in late August. His wife confirmed the discovery. The flooding

0: which devastated the Phantom Ranch area of the Grand Canyon, brought the death toll to 3. Smith, a pilot from Wyoming, was on a hiking trip with 2 companions when the flooding hit. More information at apnews.com. I'm Ed Donahue.
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3: Your Skynet forecast for this afternoon, a chance of showers sometime before 5 p.m. It will be mostly cloudy with a high of 81 degrees, winds out of the northwest at about 5 miles per hour. Tonight, a chance of showers and thunderstorms in the overnight hour, mostly cloudy skies with a low 63. For Friday, partly sunny with a high of 76. Friday night, partly cloudy with a low 58. Should be beautiful for high school football. For Skynet weather, I'm Kara Stallings, Classic Hits 96.7.
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0: Vogue. Madonna's international hit Vogue. The song was actually inspired by voguing, which was a dance popularized in New York City back in the late 1980s. Hey, DJ Coffee, so new in theaters tomorrow, The Wait. Samuel Murphy is torn from his daughter and sent to a brutal work camp. Now, they tempt him with early release if he smuggles gold through deadly wilderness. The Wait is loaded with perilous white-knuckle suspense. The Wait is a pit-in-your-stomach inventive filmmaking rated R, 93% on Rotten Tomatoes.
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0: Lynyrd Skynyrd, they can actually trace their beginnings all the way back to 1964 in Jacksonville, Sweet Home Alabama. Of course, that was their breakout hit from their album Second Helping, coming out in summertime, 1974. Hey, this is Jay Coffey. So from the National Institute of Health, if you blow dry your hair daily, you may be risking hearing loss. Yeah, you know, regular exposure to noise of around 80 decibels can cause damage. And most hair dryers actually measure at about that level. So you might want to put some, you know, cotton balls in your ears while you're drying your hair.
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4: I'm Jay Fox on the Ohio News Network. In Northwest Ohio, one of the men charged in a 2025 teen robbery dragging death is set to face trial. Heather Boliff of ONN affiliate WTOL-TV has details.
5: James Ramsey pleaded not guilty to murder, aggravated robbery, and felonious assault charges earlier this year. Investigators say Simmons met up with Ramsey and two others in March of last year to sell a pair of shoes. That's when the group tried to rob him.

0: Police say Simmons reportedly held on to the suspect's car. He died from his injuries a few days later.
1: The Federal Reserve moved its benchmark rate from 3.75% to 4% in an attempt to slow down inflation. Ohio Republican Senator Bernie Moreno disagrees, pointing to the high price of gasoline as the main reason for inflation.
2: We need to start seriously considering either suspending the fuel tax, at least for a short period of time, or using the Defense Production Act to cap prices and cap and make certain that production is flowing to drive down the cost of energy for American citizens.
1: In Northeast Ohio, the Stark County man killed during an arrest attempt has now been identified as 67-year-old Joseph DiRico Jr. Police say Tuesday he pointed a gun at an employee at a car dealership. Police pulled him over shortly after and say he refused to follow demands. DiRico allegedly raised a gun towards officers who shot at him. DiRico died at the scene. For the Ohio News Network, I'm Jay Fox.
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Good afternoon. It is Thursday. We've made it to Thursday. My gosh, just one day away from the weekend. It is 7 minutes after 3 o'clock. Good afternoon. This is Keith with you until 6 o'clock in something we call Classics with the Classic. 3 hours of great hits, songs you remember, songs you don't even remember that you remembered. We'll have those for you and the stories behind many of them. Starting off, of course, with Genesis, Land of Confusion. Those of you remember the video of that with the giant puppets featuring Ronald Reagan and Mr. Gorbachev and all the things that went on during that period of time. 75 degrees currently outside. We have some spitting rain off and on throughout this afternoon. Could get some showers. We'll take a look at the Skynet radar coming up in a little bit. But first, our next song is an interesting story behind this one. It was actually inspired by a line that Diane Warren heard. Diane Warren is that very prolific songwriter that we've talked about many times on this program. She has written so many hit songs. Anyways, she was inspired because she was watching Barbara Streisand on a 1997 television interview recount a sweet moment with her husband, James Brolin. Brolin told Streisand he didn't want to fall asleep because he would miss her. Warren jotted down the phrase, "I don't want to miss a thing," before writing the rest of the track. And who did it? Aerosmith did it, of course. It was going to be in the movie Armageddon, which also starred Steven Tyler's daughter, Liv. Here's Aerosmith on Classic Hits 96.7.

Aerosmith from Armageddon. I don't want to miss a thing. Classic Hits 96.7. This is Thursday, September the 17th. It was on this

0: Eight, back a number of years ago, that Bewitched debuted on ABC. We were talking yesterday about the fact that many of us growing up remember September as the time when new TV shows would premiere. And that was the only time you would get that, is right in September, usually right as school was beginning. It was also on this date in 1965 that Hogan's Heroes debuted on CBS. And in 1972, MASH, based on the popular movie, premiered on CBS, starting an 11-season run. In 1963, The Fugitive began. Remember The Fugitive with David Janssen? Yeah, we talked about Bewitched. I had this thing for Elizabeth Montgomery. I don't know why. She was a very attractive lady and a great actress, and unfortunately died way too soon. 15 minutes after the hour, we'll check the closing stock market report coming up at about 4:15 this afternoon. And we'll also be taking a look at, of course, Skynet weather, but also at the radar and the way things are looking. All the rain is basically gone right now from our area. If we get anything at all, it probably wouldn't be until maybe 6 or 7 o'clock tonight, but that's even very doubtful. Most of the storm activity is to our south, going through the Columbus area, so it's not going to really affect us at all. 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And by the way, if at any time there's something you might want to hear, you can always send me an email or you can send me a note. You can send it to Keith at WBVI.com. 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

Running on empty, something we're probably more used to these days because of the fact that gas prices are so much. We're running our cars all the way down to the end if we can. 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A song that Steve Perry wrote as a solo song. He wrote it about his girlfriend, Sherry Swofford. She was an esthetician, a yoga instructor, and a dancer. Rather than any sort of mainstream celebrity, she and Steve were deeply in love. Perry later explained that their romance faced intense pressure because Journey was at its peak popularity. The grueling touring schedule and rock star lifestyle made maintaining a normal relationship extremely difficult. The relationship ultimately did not survive the 80s due to all of those demands, though the two remained close.

good friend, on good terms. The song was written along with Randy Goodrum, Craig Kampf, and Bill Cuomo. It came together late at night, around midnight, while Swofford was asleep in the other room. And of course, you know what song that was.

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1: That's right. 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
2: Your Skynet forecast for this afternoon, a chance of showers sometime before 5 p.m. It will be mostly cloudy with a high of 81 degrees, winds out of the northwest at about 5 miles per hour. Tonight, a chance of showers and thunderstorms in the overnight hour. Mostly cloudy skies with a low 63. For Friday, partly sunny with a high of 76. Friday night, partly cloudy with a low 58. Should be beautiful for high school football. For Skynet Weather, I'm Kara Stallings, Classic Hits 96.7.
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0: Lou Gramm and Foreigner, Hot Blooded. Before that, Boston, Feeling Satisfied and Classic Hits, 96.7. Keith with you till 6 o'clock. Coming up in just a moment, we'll play a song from a group who appeared on the Smothers Brothers Comedy Hour, but something happened that caused a long-term injury for one of the group's members. We'll give you the backstory to that coming up in just a moment.
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3: Well, it was on this date, back in 1967, that the Smothers Brothers appeared, appeared on the Smothers Brothers Comedy Hour. Unfortunately, there was a dangerous miscommunication between the people with the show and Keith Moon's love for extreme pranks. Keith Moon was, of course, the drummer for The Who. The Who planned to end their performance of My Generation by smashing their instruments, which was a staple of their live shows. Pete Townsend did it all the time. During the dress rehearsal, the planned flash powder explosion in Keith Moon's bass drum was too small, according to Moon. Show producer Alan Bly secretly told the special effects technician to make a bigger boom for the live broadcast. At the same time, Moon bribed a stagehand to pack vastly more flash powder and gunpowder into the drum kit

massive explosion rocked the CBS stage, sending out a thick cloud of white smoke and showering the stage with shrapnel. The blast blew Moon off his stool, cut his leg, singed Roger Daltrey's eyebrows, and caught Pete Townsend's hair on fire. Townsend was standing right next to the drum, and the concussive force permanently damaged his hearing, contributing to his long-term severe tinnitus and hearing loss. Shocked and reacting to the chaos, Townsend grabbed host Tommy Smothers' acoustic guitar and smashed it to pieces, leaving the audience and the hosts stunned. All after playing this song, which was a staple of any Who performance.

0: A couple of early hits from some great classic hit groups. The Rolling Stones, of course, I Can't Get No Satisfaction. And then, of course, The Who's My Generation. If you want to see the video of the Smothers Brothers program that the night of September 17th, back in 1965 when The Who played My Generation with the exploding bass drum, you can catch that on YouTube. It is it's pretty interesting to watch what happened. If you remember, the Smothers Brothers just several years later were taken off of CBS because of their consistent talk about the Vietnam War. And CBS said, no, we're not going to allow you to do that. And eventually they canceled the show. We were talking yesterday about, why can't it ever be me that wins something big? Or one of you say that we had the story of the lady who went out and sent her grandson or son to the store to buy a lottery ticket and won a lot of money. Well, like today we have a Maryland woman who turned one lottery hunch into a $100,000 payday. While out running errands with her sister in Prince George's County, the woman realized she hadn't bought tickets for the evening drawing, so she stopped at a liquor store and bought two identical Pick 5 tickets, each with a $1 straight bet. On the way home, she checked the results and discovered both tickets had won $50,000. She said she initially couldn't believe her numbers had hit, then pulled the tickets from her purse to make sure that they were real. And they were. Again, why can't it be one of us?
1: When was the last time you packed your bags, grabbed your friends, and said, let's go? 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
5: I'm Stacia Nutkin on the Ohio News Network. Your top stories today. The Ohio History Center is temporarily closed, and the shutdown will last through early December. The Ohio History Connection says it's making necessary building system upgrades to its fire safety system to protect visitors, staff, and its collections. The archives and library are expected to reopen by appointment October 8th. Events at the center have been postponed. Ohio lawmakers want to put more emphasis on e-bike safety. A new proposal would create safety education for e-bike riders as concerns grow about crashes and injuries. Supporters say riders, especially young people, need to better understand the risks and how to safely operate the bikes. Ohio State has the most expensive football roster in college football. That's according to a new athletic report. The Buckeyes' estimated annual roster budget is between $49 and $54 million. That puts OSU ahead of Oregon and Texas. The report notes these are estimates because most programs don't publicly disclose their exact roster spending. A major change could be coming to Ohio High School Sports. Northeast Ohio's Suburban League is circulating a petition to separate public and private schools into different state tournaments. The group needs 75 principal signatures to get on the May ballot. I'm Stacia Nutkin on the Ohio News Network.
6: For 50 years, Sherrod Brown voted how he was told. 1975 to today, different presidents, different issues, but Sherrod Brown's vote never changed. Higher taxes, Brown voted for them. Open borders, Brown voted for them. Sex changes, for kids, Sherrod Brown supported that too. When Washington Democrats needed Brown's vote, he gave it. Every time. Sherrod Brown voted with Biden, 97%. Schumer, 95%. Bernie Sanders, 92%. That was the Democrat Party he joined 50 years ago. But times have changed. Now extremists are taking over. They're not asking for your vote. They're coming for your country. And Sherrod Brown will fall in line. He always does. Sherrod Brown, times changed. His vote never does. Paid for by SLF PAC and not authorized by any candidate or candidate's committee. SLFPAC.org. SLF PAC is responsible for the content of this ad.
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Santana, Oye Como Va, translated, hey, what's going on? Classic Hits 96.7, a song that was originally written way back in 1962 as a cha-cha by the legendary Puerto Rican American band leader Tito Puente. But it became a global rock anthem when Santana covered it for their 1970 album, Abraxas, which is a great album. It was only their second album that they had done. And now people asked, what did Tito Puente think of this cover? And at first he wasn't terribly happy with it. But when the royalty checks started coming in, and still to this day come in, he loved it.

0: Eric Clapton, I Shot the Sheriff from 461 Ocean Boulevard, the album. I was going to talk about that before I started it. But in my haste of talking about Santana doing a cover from Tita Puente, I was going to tell you that, for those of you that don't know, I Shot the Sheriff was originally a Bob Marley song. And Eric decided he was going to do it as a cover. It became a huge hit for him. Classic Hits, 96.7. We've got 12 and a half minutes after 4 o'clock. We'll take a look at the closing stock prices coming your way at about 4:15. This is a lovable story, at least for our end. For the guy on the other end, not so much. A 4-year-old 90-pound golden retriever named Nash apparently missed his guard dog assignment when a stranger broke into his San Diego home. Instead of barking or attacking, Nash repeatedly brought the intruder toys and tried to play, while the man allegedly ate the family's food and even took a nap. Police eventually arrested the suspect after he tried escaping through a bathroom window. The burglar broke in and got a play date instead.
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7: That's right. Thank you, Bob. Dawn and I will be emceeing that event coming up 1 week from tonight. Classic Hits 96.7. We'll take a look at the weather forecast. Kara has that for us, and then we'll go right in to our stock market report for this Thursday afternoon.
8: Your Skynet forecast for this afternoon, a chance of showers sometime before 5 p.m. It will be mostly cloudy with a high of 81 degrees. Winds out of the northwest at about 5 miles per hour. Tonight, a chance of showers and thunderstorms in the overnight hour. Mostly cloudy skies with a low 63. For Friday, partly sunny with a high of 76. Friday night, partly cloudy with a low 58. Should be beautiful for high school football. For Skynet Weather, I'm Kara Stallings, Classic Hits 96.7.
7: 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Well, the Dow was nicely up today, up 316 points, closing at 51,778. The NASDAQ was also up 440 points, closing at 26,418. And the S&P 500 also up 86 points, closing at 7,638 points. Stocks of local interest: Marathon Petroleum Corporation up $8.04 a share, closing at $4.21.96. Goodyear was down a penny, closing at $5.15 per share. Apple up $4.59, closing at $337 per share. Netflix down $1.10, closing at $75.31. Nvidia was up $5.44, closing at $219.34. Pfizer up 17 cents, closing at $27.63 per share. SpaceX up $3.93, closing at $154.81. Tesla up $8.12, closing at $366.20 per share. And finally, the Walt Disney Company was down $1.66, closing at $105.33. 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
1: Some live music from Stevie Nicks and, of course, Rhiannon. Classic Hits 96.7. It is 80 degrees outside right now. A little muggy. 26 minutes after 4 o'clock at 5:10, we'll look at the community calendar and let you know what's happening around the Findlay and Hancock County area. Well, some other strange stories that are going on around the world today. There's always unique things, and they almost always tend to happen in Florida for some reason. A 22-year-old Florida man crashed his GMC Sierra while navigating a curve on State Route 570 in Polk County. And investigators say he was distracted because he was putting on stick deodorant while driving. He hit an anti-crash device and ended up on top of a concrete barrier. He wasn't hurt, and troopers even confirmed the deodorant at the scene was stick, not spray. Officials are reminding drivers that pretty much everything, including smelling fresh, can wait until you are safely parked. Kind of put the roll on in his deodorant with his car.
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0: couple of songs from the disco era. Leo Sayer, You Make Me Feel Like Dancing. And, of course, the Bee Gees, Nights on Broadway. Never give a 9-year-old access to a company credit card. A 9-year-old YouTuber is at the center of a very expensive lesson in online fame. The boy known as Mighty Mike Plays reportedly had access to a company card assigned to his father and spent more than $118,000 on YouTube advertising campaigns over a 3-week period, hoping to attract more viewers. His dad says he initially approved a $20 ad campaign and planned to teach his son about marketing, but things quickly got out of hand. The father was called into a meeting with his company's finance department and asked to explain the 6-figure charges. He said he could potentially be responsible for paying some or all of the money back and could lose his job. The channel has since exploded in popularity, jumping from around 3,700 subscribers to more than 40,000. The family hasn't provided evidence independently confirming the story, so the report notes it could potentially be a stunt to boost the channel. Either way, Mike summed up his situation with 3 words. He said, "I am definitely cooked."
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0: Tom Petty and the Heartbreakers. 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Free Fallin'. Before that, John Cougar Mellencamp and the story of Jack and Diane. Well, we lost a very special artist. And for those of you that grew up in the 60s and the 70s, you probably would remember his work. Very vibrant colors. He was commissioned to do the official poster of the 1994 World Cup. He did at least two Super Bowls. He did 2000 World Series, known as the Subway Series. His name was Peter Max. Peter Max had that psychedelic look, multicolored look to all of his work. And he passed away on Monday of this week at the age of 88. It was confirmed by his son Adam to the New York Times. He had long lived on Manhattan's Upper West Side, so he could be seen strolling the neighborhood, though he hadn't been seen publicly for many years while suffering from advanced dementia. In recent years, his daughter has been fighting to overturn a New York State court-appointed guardian, Barbara Lissner, whom the daughter claimed was systematically draining her father's financial resources and creating a forced isolation that had depleted his hard-earned life's earnings. So he passed away. For those of you that don't remember any of his work, look his name up. His name is, of course, Peter Max, M-A-X, for some of his psychedelic work. And to kind of bring you back to that feeling, he did work back when the Beatles were around.
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2: I'm Jeff Hogan on the Ohio News Network. Your top stories today. If you're planning a visit to the Ohio History Center, you'll have to wait. The Columbus Museum is closed through early December for necessary building system upgrades. The Ohio History Connection says the work is focused on safety. Events throughout December are postponed, but some Ohio Village events will continue as scheduled. Ohio State is at the top of another college football list, this one involving money. The Athletic estimates the Buckeyes spend between $49 and $54 million a year on their roster. That's more than Oregon and Texas, and gives OSU the highest estimated roster budget among Power Four programs. Public and private high schools could soon be playing for different state championships in Ohio. The Suburban League is pushing for separate OHSAA tournaments. The petition needs 75 signatures from high school principals, including five from each of the state's six OHSAA districts. The deadline to get those signatures is December 1st. As e-bikes become more popular, Ohio lawmakers are pushing for more safety education. The effort would teach riders about safe operation and the risks of riding e-bikes. Lawmakers say the need is growing as more communities see e-bike crashes and injuries, particularly among younger riders. I'm Jeff Hogan on the Ohio News Network.
3: For 50 years, Sherrod Brown voted how he was told. 1975 to today, different presidents, different issues, but Sherrod Brown's vote never changed. Higher taxes, Brown voted for them. Open borders, Brown voted for them. Sex changes, for kids, Sherrod Brown supported that too. When Washington Democrats needed Brown's vote, he gave it. Every time. Sherrod Brown voted with Biden, 97%. Schumer, 95%. Bernie Sanders, 92%. That was the Democrat Party he joined 50 years ago. But times have changed. Now extremists are taking over. They're not asking for your vote. They're coming for your country. And

0: Sherrod Brown will fall in line. He always does. Sherrod Brown, times changed. His vote never does. Paid for by SLF PAC and not authorized by any candidate or candidate's committee. SLFPAC.org. SLF PAC is responsible for the content of this ad.
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down. Hey, some great music coming up on Saturday, September 26th, over in Tiffin. It's the Rotary Club of Tiffin's Rotary Ribs Rock and Rum. Absolutely free admission. You get to see the Wonderlands. They're the warm-up act. And then Wally and the Beeves. That's right. Wally and the Beeves will be performing. It'll run from 5 until 9 o'clock. That'll be at the East Green Amphitheater in Tiffin. They'll have their specialty drinks, some rib vendors, and some fall fun. And sitting in for Wally on Wally and the Beeves will be Paul Grover, who's also known as No Eileen. And he'll be doing that. He's been doing that for a couple of sessions with Wally and the Beeves. Wally has some other business he has to take care of, so he is going to be sitting in for him that night. Looking forward to that. That's, again, coming up on Saturday, September the 26th. That's a week from this Saturday. And then a week from tonight, at the same venue, which is the East Green Amphitheater, Silver Springs, a Fleetwood Mac tribute band, is going to be playing. You've been hearing some of those commercials, and we want to make sure that everyone comes and brings some items for the Humane Society in Seneca County. Dawn and I will be emceeing that event. Silver Springs is a Fleetwood Mac tribute band and a very, very good one. So please join us for that. That's coming up again a week from tonight. 9 minutes after 5 o'clock, we'll take a look at the community calendar, things that are happening around Findlay and Hancock County, just a little bit after we hear Stevie Wonder and his tribute to Duke Ellington.

0: Stevie Wonder and Sir Duke, classic hits, 96.7. We have 13 minutes after the hour of 5 o'clock. That means it is time for the community calendar, a look at things around Findlay and Hancock County for the next several days, letting you know things that are happening. For instance, tomorrow, there'll be some live music at Gillig Winery. Terry Kitchen will be performing. That'll be tomorrow, and that will be from 7 until 9 p.m. Live music with Terry Kitchen at Gillig Winery. There will be a tie-dye and toss promoted by the University of Findlay. That'll be at the Watterson Center, the Marathon Patio and Front Lawn on the campus of the University of Findlay. Residents will be given the option to tie-dye a bucket hat or a canvas bag in oily colors in preparation for the homecoming weekend at the University of Findlay. They can also enjoy a fun snack and play yard games on the Watt Front Lawn. That's going on again. That is tomorrow, 7 till 9 o'clock, on the campus of the University of Findlay. Other things that are going on, we have the Bluffton Farmers Market that will be taking place on Saturday. And that will be from 8 a.m. until 12 o'clock. And that will only run until October 31st, so you've only got a few left to go to. Bluffton holds a delightful farmers market full of homegrown produce, baked goods, and specialty items. Whether you're looking for pure maple syrup, fresh flowers, home-baked pastries, fresh from the garden produce, or goat's milk products, they've got you covered. They'll be there from 8 until noon. Again, that's this Saturday. And that will be located at 102 South Main Street in Bluffton. Sounds like a lot of fun. There's a pumpkin festival happening up at the Northwestern Railroad Preservation Society. And that'll be taking place on Saturday from 12 noon until 5 o'clock. The two-day event has something for everyone. Their pumpkin festival kicks off their fall events. It's filled with family-friendly games, activities, and events. One price covers it all, including the pumpkin train rides, the bounce houses, the axe throwing, the miniature golf, the corn cannons, and pumpkin chucking all day long. The weekend festival is rapidly becoming a can't-miss fall family event for everybody. Chris Sellier will be giving some live entertainment too as well. It's coming up Saturday and Sunday, noon till 5 o'clock, $5 per person. Provides all-day access to the event and all the activities. And that is your community calendar for today. It's heard twice daily, once at 7:10 in the morning with Dawn during the Classic Hits Morning Show, and then again at 5:10 in the afternoon with me here on Classic Hits 96.7, as always, brought to you by the Marathon Center for the Performing Arts.
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I think I've told this story before. I worked in the 1970s at a disco called the Suds Factory in Ypsilanti, Michigan. It was on Huron River Drive. And it was a time when there would be two songs that would be released. There would be the radio version of a song, and then there would be the club version of a song. Same song, just much longer. And I remember there was about a 14-minute version of Copacabana. It was just a lot of dance music, the same rhythm and the same things you were hearing, but much more extended. Is that not even a correct? Much longer than the one that you just heard. And so it was like they did it with a lot of songs because that's what clubs wanted. Classic Hits 96.7, 25 minutes after 5 o'clock on your Thursday, almost Friday afternoon. Of course, we have high school football coming up tomorrow. We'll tell you about that in a little bit here on Classic Hits 96.7.

0: 6-7. 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
3: Your Skynet overnight forecast calls for a chance of showers or thunderstorms. We'll have cloudy skies with a low of 63 degrees. For Friday, partly sunny with a high 76. Winds will be out of the northeast at about 9 miles per hour. Friday night for football, partly cloudy skies. We'll have an overnight low of 58 degrees. Saturday, showers likely with thunderstorms possible. Otherwise, partly sunny at a high 76. For Skynet Weather, I'm Max Crenshaw, Classic Hits 96.7.
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0: Radar Love, classic hits, 96.7, Golden Earring. Before that, of course, Huey Lewis and the News and the Heart of Rock and Roll. 538, 80 degrees outside, lots of cloud cover. But overall, looks like we're still looking good as far as rain goes. Not a lot in the area. And if we get some, it won't be till later on this evening. Most of those storms are going to start whipping up, and we can't even call them storms because they're going to be rain at about 8 o'clock or so in some of our listing area, so be aware of that. Coming up, some more music on the greatest hits of all time from your station with the greatest selection of hits from all time. 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

for the evening's games. And then after that, we'll kick it off. And we'll tell you about those games coming up in just a few minutes here on Classic Hits 96.7. Currently, the sun has popped out in some of our listening area for the first time in about 24 hours. It has been really a cloudy couple of days with some rain that has been moving in and moving out. But it looks like, for the most part, the rain is over, at least for the good part of the evening. We may get some overnight as well.

Hal Stewart's The Year of the Cat on Classic Hits 96.7. We've got right around 12 minutes in front of 6 o'clock. Don't forget, tomorrow we'll have high school football coming up. It all begins at 6 o'clock with the Psych Up Show. And that comes your way. Trayvon Hastings doing that, getting you ready for...

Well, that'll do it for me for this day. Coming up tomorrow, we have football. And what we have at 7 o'clock right after the Psych Up Show, you have a choice. You can go right and stay here on WBVI and listen to the Winford at Hopewell Loudoun game, Lance Morris, Paul Shoemaker doing that game. Or you can go to WFOB and you can listen to Colonel Crawford at Cary. Those are your game choices coming up tomorrow.

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4: I'm Yolanda Harris on the Ohio News Network. Your top stories today. The Ohio History Center in Columbus is closed through early December because it needs to improve safety for staff, visitors, and collections. All events at the History Center through December are now postponed. The archives and library will reopen by appointment beginning October 8th. And it costs a lot to build an Ohio State football roster. A new athletic report estimates the Buckeyes' annual roster budget between $49 and $54 million, the highest in college football. Oregon and Texas are also estimated above $45 million. The numbers are estimates, as schools don't disclose exact roster costs. A major change could be coming to Ohio high school sports. The Suburban League is circulating a petition to separate public and private schools into different OHSAA state tournaments. The group needs 75 principal signatures by December 1st to get the issue on next May's ballot. If approved, separate tournaments could start in 2028. And making e-bikes safer, Ohio lawmakers are pushing for safety education as more people take to e-bikes and concerns grow over crashes and injuries. Supporters say riders should learn how e-bikes differ from traditional bikes, including their greater speed and weight. For state news anytime, visit onnradio.com. I'm Yolanda Harris on the Ohio News Network.
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3: Your Skynet overnight forecast calls for a chance of showers or thunderstorms. We'll have cloudy skies with a low of 63 degrees. For Friday, partly sunny with a high 76. Winds will be out of the northeast at about 9 miles per hour. Friday night for football, partly cloudy skies. We'll have an overnight low of 58 degrees. Saturday, showers likely with thunderstorms possible. Otherwise, partly sunny at a high 76. For Skynet weather, I'm Max Crenshaw, Classic Hits 96.7.
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1: 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Calvert taking on Gary. Calvert, love to know on the season, yet to drop a set. Gary, a little bit down this year at 5-7. 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Lance Morris, Matt Cobbin here with you for Calvert and Gary round two here in the volleyball season. And with that, it is again round two of volleyball for the N10 for Calvert. What are you looking forward to seeing here in this one?
2: Well, I mean, I think you kind of hit the nail on the head. It's a bit of a down year right now for Gary, not by any fault of their own. They graduated a very stout senior class last year, and it's a little bit of you hit those lulls in your program every now and then. I mean, you look at this Gary squad, got, I'm counting three freshmen that are in heavy rotation, only two seniors on the active roster, period, at this stage. So there's a lot working against this Gary squad, and I'd say to their credit, actually, being 5-7, they are certainly putting up a good season in that regard. But it's 11-0, haven't dropped a set versus 5-7. I think we know what the outcome of this game is going to be. It's just a matter of how quick is Calvert going to work through them tonight. And, I mean, not surprised, it's most likely to be straight set. If it's not, I'll be floored. But it's going to be a straight set matchup. It's going to be a very good showing tonight for Calvert. What I'm very keen on seeing from Calvert, I don't want to see them play down to the competition. I want to see them maintain their level of performance, their level of dominance. I'd love to see them not take a set. You know what I mean? Even them having a bad set, they still win it like 25-16, 25-15 kind of thing. And that's still a great night. I really just want to see them have their foot on the gas pedal this entire match and just run away with this thing. Carries a consistently talented team in the N10. This would be a good statement win tonight, even if the record doesn't necessarily reflect it. For Cary this year, this would be a good statement win for the rest of the N10, saying that not only is Calvert here, but they're going to bring the noise each and every night, and even against an opponent that may be a little bit down, they're going to bring it. They're going to bring it heavy.
1: And one thing I am curious about, it looks like Ava Elric is hurt. I'm guessing because of the transfer rules, Alexis Fidel has played all she can, because it's usually half a season you can
2: Correct.
1: Play before you have to end your season. I wonder if that means Calvert just steamrolls and kind of just rolls with their usual unit, or if we get to a couple more younger players maybe step up and get some time in this one.
2: Well, I think you saw that already begin to happen with Savannah Faber getting some minutes early in this season, as well as Kaylee Kramer. I'll call her out in particular. She had a fantastic night the other night at New Regal in limited spot duty. Had, I think, three kills out of the final four once she got out on the floor. So they've been kind of preparing for this. Obviously with Fideli, you know the transfer policy that you really can't play only one half of the season. You pick either the first half or the second half, and however you shake it, that's how you shake it kind of thing. For Karis Marinas, obviously injury during track, it's for me, I'm not gonna lie, she's been one of my favorite players to watch over the last several years. It's been a little bittersweet to see her on the sideline for that, but Ava Elric, especially seeing her hurt, that's really where Coach Rombach has made her claim with how she builds the depth on this team. We were kind of questioning a couple weeks back. It was like, wow, seeing Faber out there in set two, seeing Kaylee Kramer out there in set two. She knew it was coming. Obviously, she didn't know about Elric's injury coming up, but she knew about Fedeli. She knew about Marinas, and she built the depth up, and I think we're going to see that tonight.
1: Bryn Dirksen will serve to get this one started. Ball now on the carry side. They're able to tap it over to Calvert. Dirksen backsliding for Rombach. Now back over to carry. They'll try their own backslide. An attack just a little too strong out of the hand of McKinney Kessler that time. The setter on the attack that time for carry. Calvert will strike first.
2: Yeah, I did like the back and forth there. I like that Calvert did have a little bit of a contested volley there. That's nice to see. They did a good job. Great backline discipline. We saw a little bit of issues with that against New Regal last week.
1: Dirksen remains on the serve for Calvert. Carey sets up far side for Arnold. Now back over to Calvert. Dirksen up front for Ware from the middle. Puts that one down in the middle of the floor. 2-0 lead now for Calvert.
2: And I really like how Dirksen sets up Hope Ware. It's usually a little bit lower of a set, lower of a delivery for. Let's Hope Ware get it right at the net, and it makes such an aggressive angle every time she hits the attack.
1: Bryn Dirksen remains on the serve for Calvert. Acts on a free ball back over to Calvert. Dirksen near side. Gracie Miller slamming that one down for her first kill of the night. 3-0 in favor of Calvert.
2: It's really impressive to watch with Gracie Miller as she has developed over the seasons. She had the serves. Now she has the attacks. She's really kind of embodying all of the different Millers into one singular player.
1: Carey setting things up after the Calvert serve. It's blocked back over to Carey. Once again, Gracie Miller at the net that time for the block. 4-0 in favor of Calvert.
2: Which was a thing that Hannah was very exceptional at. On the attacks and on the net, she always did a good job. You're seeing Gracie pick that skill set up.
1: And again remains on the serve for Calvert. Carey sets up far side for Arnold. Hacks on a free ball back over to Carey. Now back again to Calvert. The back row attack and finding the back corner. Will Bellaborgio 5-0 in favor of Calvert here in the first set.
2: Oh, that was about as pretty as it could get for an accidental free ball like that.
1: Woohoo! Erickson will remain on the serve on the Calvert side. They lead 5-0.

0: Your first set of action. Dirksen's serve almost hits off of Coach Bell and might have actually got a portion of Coach Bell, as that is clearly out of play. If you're hitting the coach, that'll swing things over to Carey.
1: You know, I don't know much, but I do know that if you hit the coach with the serve.
0: If the coach is in play, something went very wrong.
1: And it's out of bounds.
0: Calvert will backslide before Gracie Miller takes a lot off of that one, and because they were expecting another missile, it just falls right on the carry side for the Calvert point at 6-1.
1: Now, say, we used to call them the Miller missiles, right?
0: I believe we did.
1: So do we just bring that back for Gracie? I feel that's appropriate.
0: I think for the attacks especially, yeah. We could probably save it for the serves when need be, and that one is a missile, but a little too strong of a missile goes out of play on the serve from Gracie Miller. Worth noting, we know she's obviously very skilled at that. She is currently fourth in the entire state of Ohio with 52 aces coming into today.
1: Fourth
0: in the state. Not just Division 7 or anything. The state.
1: Again, sounds about right. I mean, like, that's her skill set. Not surprising in the least.
0: Both Ware will get that one to go after a little joust at the net. That goes in a favor of Calvert. They'll again add on to the lead 7-2 here in set one.
1: And this is where things will get interesting. Hope Ware on the serve. Bajent checks into the game here as you take Katie Coleman out. And this could be a pretty nice run here for Calvert.
0: Carey sets up far side. Attack goes a little too strong out of the hand of Bailey Wolf that time. Another point for Calvert. It's 8-2.
1: Yeah, and Bailey Wolf, a junior, someone who gets a good bit of minutes right now, a good bit of rotation for this Carey squad. Definitely a good player.
0: End up falling on the Carey side for the Calvert point. Was dug, with it unable to be handled after that. It's now 9-2 in favor of Calvert.
1: And on that dig attempt was Gigi Arnold, one of the freshmen that we've been talking about for this Carey squad.
0: Carey sends up front. Phoenix attack is blocked by Bajent. Right back again on the carry side for another Calvert point, as Coach Bell will take her first timeout in this one. Send a 2-year score. Calvert rolling here in set number one over Carey. Lance Morris alongside Matt Common here. Classic Hits 96.7 WBVI online through WBVI.com. And again, this is only set one. You still have, of course, to finish this one off. But Calvert has a tough test coming on Saturday, and they probably are very well aware that they have a tough test on Saturday with Anthony Wayne. I say all that to say they have to finish things off, but worth noting, that's coming up sooner than later.
1: Well, you know Coach Rombach isn't going to let them sit there and think about Saturday by any stretch of the imagination. I mean, they're going to be focused on this matchup, and then, you know what, go from there. You got Anthony Wayne. You know what you got it coming up against Anthony Wayne. It's going to be a higher division matchup in a neutral site at BG. But they've been used to it. They've done that against St. Ursula for years. This is going to be a matchup that they're prepared for, and I think you're going to see a little bit of tweaks and adjustments to prepare for that in this matchup tonight.
0: Here we go, following the timeout. Ball back on the carry side. They eventually get it over for an accidental free ball. Your side to set up for Borgio. Tipped at the net, unable to be handled after the fact. That'll go in a favor of Calvert once again here in the first set.
1: Great block at the net. Just turn around and see where it's going to go first.
0: 11-2 Calvert up in set number one. Hope Ware remains on the serve, and that'll be an ace for Hope Ware. It adds on to the lead now to 10.
1: And I really got to tell you, I mean, if you're looking at what I would argue is the A-team rotation for this Calvert squad this year, I really do think it's the girls that are out there right now. This is where they tend to have their longest rallies, where they get the most effective play out of from start to finish.
0: Well, back on the Calvert side, Borgio's attack gets over to Carey. They'll try the backslide. A little too strong on the attack. That one again from Wolf on the carry side. It's 13-2 in favor of Calvert.
1: Did Bryn Dirksen just wave at it as it went past her?
0: I don't know if that was intentional, but that's certainly what it looks like.
1: It looked like she waved at it as it went past her.
0: Hope Ware sticks on the serve. That'll be another ace for Hope Ware to add on to the lead here for Calvert, 14-2. And it's just worth noting, I mean, you look at that front line at the net, Rombach, Borgio, and Bajent. Good luck when they time the block right.
1: Exactly.
0: And that's with Hope Ware on the serve. Hope she could be up there, too.
1: Hope Ware on the serve. Gracie Miller in mid on back line defense as well. I mean, it is an extremely talented group.
0: Dump tried by Dirksen. Carey.

0: handles. They'll set up far side. It's blocked back to Carey. Try again. Near side attack from Wolf. Now back again to Calvert. Near side for Borgio. Little joust at the net. Put right back down where it came from off of the deflection as Baygent will find some space for that one. Now 15-2 Calvert leads.
1: Probably as close as you get to a second chance bucket in volleyball.
0: Where remains on the serve for Calvert. Carey tries the backslide. Now back to Calvert. Oh, setting up near side for Bella Borgio. I think we'll call that.
1: I'd call that a Bella bomb. I think that's an appropriate Bella bomb right there. May not have had the same destructive property as it usually does, but she kind of threaded the needle there through four of the defenders for an incredible Bella bomb. Great kill.

0: where's the weakness? Where's the discrepancy? Where's the area of improvement? I mean, they're just, they roll. It's, I don't blame you for running out of stuff to say.
1: Carey ends up sending it to Calvert for the free ball. Dirksen up front for Bajenta. That'll end up falling as another kill out of the hand of Bajet, 17-2 here in the first set.
0: I really can't stress enough how much of an X factor it is with Bajet that she is left-handed. That makes it such a different angle of attack and defense every time.
1: Carey again will end up having to send it to Calvert for the free ball. Dirksen near side for Borgio, as that is quite the...
0: That's definitely a Bella Bomb. That is USDA certified Bella Bomb right there. My God.
1: Worth noting, Coach Bell, I believe, took both of her timeouts while Hope Ware has been on the serve.
0: Yes, she has.
1: Just wanted to point that out. Gary ends up sending it over on the second attack. It'll set up for Borgio. Bit of an awkward hit, but once again, like most things have for Calvert, that finds a way to work. It's 19-2 here in the first set.
0: And I'm just loving what we've seen the past couple weeks for Calvert, how they are early in matches taking stuff off of their hits, going for the softer touch, going for a little bit of the off-speed stuff. And it just works.
1: Tie that'll fall in favor of Carey, so they'll break that skid. It makes it 19-3.
0: Correct me if I'm wrong, was that a 12-0 run?
1: I think so.
0: I think it was 7-2, and then it's been all Calvert since.
1: Almost an ace, but saved from Calvert. Then a little miscommunication will result in Miller and Borgio colliding, so that will fall in favor of Carey.
0: One of those concerns you do have when the communication's not there. Hopefully that's a one-off.
1: And Boone on the serve once again for Carey. Capital backslide for Rombach, and she'll get in on the attack with the kill there. That'll make it 20-4.
0: Now we're getting our answer early. It's Samantha Faber.
1: Savannah Faber.
0: That is a fine. I will accept that. Savannah Faber.
1: You attempted to correct yourself, but I got it in before you finished your sentence. So
0: I know that's a little mean of you to do that.
1: Usually I give you a moment. I didn't give you the moment of time. Faber will be on the serve after checking in for Calvert. Carey's attack goes almost completely below the net, if not completely below the net. That goes in favor of Calvert. That'll make it 21-4.
0: And again, I think we have our answer. Who's going to be the next person up? It is going to be Faber, who, in our info that we have, is a junior.
1: You say we like it's not me that gives you the info.
0: It's mine once you give it to me.
1: Accidental free ball over to Calvert. They set up for Bajent right in the middle for another Calvert kill to make it 22-4.
0: Again, just you see it right there, plain as day. You try to defend. You're so used to defending a right-handed attack. Just completely misread the angle when it comes off of Bajent's hand.
1: Faber sticks on the serve for Calvert. Carey sets up for Phoenix. That'll be a little too strong. I think they agree that it was deflected, even though it wasn't initially signaled as such. The point will go to Carey.
0: Yeah, and I think that's the right call. It did look like there was a deflection of some variety, as the ball had a very different angle. As soon as it hit the net area and got past Borgio and Bajet, kind of lifted. It's usually my telltale sign.
1: Bella Phoenix now back to serve on the Carey side. Lisa Miller digs it up. They set up for Miller on the back row attack, and then accidental free ball back over to Calvert. Another back row attack from Gracie Miller, that time finding the back line, almost going into where the student section is for the basketball part of the court here at Carey, as that'll make it 23-5.
0: Well, you know, while we're running low on things to discuss, this is a beautiful gym that they have here at Carey.
1: It is.
0: My goodness, world-class facility.
1: Dig almost goes out of play. Carey able to save it over now on the Calvert side. Get Gracie Miller on the attack. Accidental free ball back again to Calvert. Gracie Miller again sends it right back where it came from, 24-5 now in the first set.
0: Yeah, I mean, set point, and this was about as easy as they come for Calvert. This is exactly what I wanted to see from them tonight.
1: Borgio on the serve for Calvert. Carey backslides, diving save from Borgio. They set up for Miller, has to send it over for the free ball, but awkward angle results in the free ball going out.

0: out of play points to carry, makes it 24-6.
1: Probably going to be one of those when they watch the tape, they may reevaluate that and be like, that's probably one we could have let go out of bounds. That was a very aggressive serve. Probably would have sailed on them.
0: Riley Stoops checking in for carry, goes back to serve. Bajet slams that one over for the Calvert point and kill, even though I think they accidentally gave the point to carry initially. They did just that. It's 25-6. Calvert will take this first set of action. Step aside for a quick timeout. Come back for the start of set two. 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
0: Back we are here, just about ready for sets two between Carey and Calvert. All Calvert in set number one, 25-6. 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Worth noting, you will have more Carey action tomorrow.
1: Yes,
0: you'll
1: be
0: not right here because their football field is not on the school grounds.
1: About two blocks that way.
0: But just a little further down the road, you'll have Carey playing host to Colonel Crawford in tomorrow's game. That'll be on our sister station, WFOB.
1: Yeah, and that should be a fantastic game. I mean, last year it was one for the books. Very good back and forth in that game. Carey actually ended up on top in that matchup, which I know was a little bit of an upset for some people, especially the way Colonel Crawford played in the regular season and obviously in the postseason. But, no, it should be a great game. I'm looking forward to it. I always love going to Carey's field. I know Tom always has a good time with it.
7: Well, oh, brother, don't I know it.
1: You're just not a kidding on that one, let me tell you. But, no, it should be a great game. Honestly,
0: I don't know if I've ever used that on the air before.
1: That might be your first time. Which, this is a very important note. Should Tom be listening right now?
0: He's not.
1: Well, if he is, he's I just want to say, we only impersonate those that we love. And I will once again reiterate what I say most seasons and most times I get to work with Tom. I cannot stress enough how much of a bucket list item it is that I get to do games with Tom Grime. He is fantastic. Love doing the games.
0: Well, he's the coach.
1: He is the coach. He is the old ball coach, the once and future king of Fostoria.
0: Even though I now have me another old ball coach as well.
1: Yeah, you do. Actually, you do. You do with Schumacher. Excuse me.
0: No, you were right the first time.
1: Schumacher.
0: Ready to go here to start set two. Currently on the carry side after a little back and forth. Now back to Calvert. They set up front for Hope, where she'll find the back corner for the point and kill for Calvert as they will take the 1-0 lead in set two.
1: Another great kill there by Hope, where all I'm going to say for you, Lance, with you and Shoemaker, one, got to listen the other night. Sounds fantastic. You guys did a great job. But two, bring your own coach in. Imitation is the most sincere form of flattery. I appreciate it.
0: Brendan Dirksen now on the serve for Calvert. Carey sets up near

0: Lightly tapped over. Carey is now back on the attack after Calvert sends over for the free ball. Back again to Calvert. Coleman near side. Gracie Miller on the attack right where Carey was not for the Calvert point. They will take the 2-0 lead.
1: How did she get the angle on that one?
0: She sees the game differently than probably anyone else on the floor.
1: I mean, it's a valid point, especially with her pedigree and all that. It's a very valid point. Just the way she attacked and the angle came off her hand, that was impressive.
0: Carey setting up far side on the attack. Hard dig from Borgio. Set up for Miller. Her attack, though, this time is too strong on the near side for the Carey point. That'll make it 2-1.
1: Yeah, that one was, honestly, had they been able to get a better gauge of it, I'm pretty sure it was on the outside of the antenna anyway by the time that thing landed.
0: Kenny Kessler now back to serve for Carey. Richardson setting up back row attack from Borgio. That's going to end up going in favor of Coward, as again, that one almost went off of the stands as a part of the Devil's Den. Should point that out since it is, in fact, on the wall.
1: It is. That is the student section and the pep band section.
0: That is absolutely unfair. That's an ace from Gracie Miller. This is a big gym, and that almost touched the ceiling.
1: That almost touched the ceiling. More important than that, she hit it with such accuracy, she just Bill Bucknered a Carey defender. Oh.
0: And that's going to be back-to-back aces for Gracie Miller. That's legitimately disgusting.
1: She didn't even get a chance to defend it. That just bounced off her shoulder and then proceeded to almost hit the Carey fight zone.
0: It's probably at like 100 miles an hour.
1: That's a fair point.
0: As actually Gracie Miller threw her lob up before getting the official whistle.
1: She's so excited.
0: She's the one player Coach Rombach says she actually has to have calmed down. And that's back-to-back-to-back aces now for Gracie Miller.
1: And she's picked exactly who she was going after there, freshman Gigi Arnold. And we see Coach Bell make an appropriate decision there, get the substitution, get the rotation back in line. Arnold, a phenomenal player. Just what do you do against Gracie Miller?
0: And hope she makes a mistake like that and that it's a little too strong. Otherwise, it would have been back-to-back-to-back-back aces. That'll turn it back over to Carey at 6-2.
1: It starts to no longer sound like words. It just sounds like noises at that point.
0: Yeah, pretty much. Lee Payton alone on the serve for Carey. Calvert sets up for Rombach, and she'll get that kill in from the right side. That'll make it 7-2.
1: Megan Rombach again. We've talked about her headiness and the way she plays the game. Her accuracy at the net. She really is. It's such a pity. Honestly, any other team, she'd be their star player by a wide margin.
0: Hope Ware now back on the serve. Carey sets up for Gigi Arnold. That time she'll power that through for the Carey point and kill. It'll make it 7-3.
1: Yeah, had a good one there. Very nicely done. Good job on the attack. Good job on the placement there. And honestly, good job attacking Bella Borgio, because she really had to try and get down to come and dig that one up. And just not necessarily her strongest skill set.
0: Well, Phoenix on the serve, but service error as that goes into the net. Point in possession. Will flip right back to Calvert, as we will see Savannah Faber checking in once again.
1: Yeah, and you know, Faber did a good job at the end of set number one. I was impressed with what I saw.
0: Faber now back on the serve for Calvert. Carey sets up for Day. It's now tipping around a few different times. Calvert unable to handle that one cleanly. That'll go in favor of Carey. That'll make it 8-4.
1: Yeah, and a bit of a miss there by Carly Bajan. She got the initial deflection. It came down. Did not get enough of a hit on it to get back up for anyone to try and set it or go for a free ball. Good job by Carey.
0: Calvert backslides that time for Bajan, but too strong on the attack. And just like that, it'll make it now 8-5.
1: Again, a little bit of a sloppy set here to start for Calvert outside of the Gracie Miller back-to-back-to-backs.
0: Calvert sets up this time for Borgio, and she will correct that with a proper.
1: Very proper Bella bomb, and that is just, that's why you don't see Coach Rombach ever use timeouts. Any rallies that happen, she has enough skill on the floor with the talent that her team has. They will correct any rally that's occurring.

0: Borgeau now back on the serve for Calvert. Carey sets up. Day gets it over. Now on the Calvert side for Gracie Miller. And almost took out the Carey bench with that one. That tells you it is out of play. That point will go to Carey. That makes it 9-6.
1: And Gracie's losing a little bit of the accuracy and precision along that near sideline. We saw it a little bit against New Regal. It was a bit of a struggle for that night. Kind of carrying over tonight.
0: T.G. Arnold's serve will be too strong for an error. Point of possession will flip back over to Calvert. It's 10-6 in set two.
1: Now we have Kate Coleman now on the serve. I think first time we've seen her on the serve.
0: I was going to say, I don't think she got to serve in the first set. There also wasn't a full rotation in the first set as well. Carey able to get it back over to Calvert. Coleman setting a near side for Gracie Miller that time again. A little too strong. It was closer than the previous, but I think they're actually going to say they're going to call a double hit on Carey or on Calvert.
1: I think they're calling it on Carey, actually.
0: How can they call it on Carey when Calvert hit the ball?
1: I think they're calling it deflection, potentially. I know they indicated double hit, but I think they might be calling it deflection.
0: Carey back on the attack after a quick little joust at the net. It's hit over that time by Stoops. Ware puts it back on the Carey side. They'll try again, opposite side. Now back again to Calvert. Near side for Gracie Miller. Takes a lot off of that one. Almost dug out of play. It's dug as in the free ball over now to Calvert. Back row attack from Borgeau. Back again on the Carey side. A diving save. Can they send it for the free ball? They can, but it's too strong. Calvert wisely lets it go out of play. They will take the point. That makes it 12-6.
1: I got to tell you, sincerely, those are my favorite volleys and contested volleys to watch Calvert play, those ugly ones where they still win it even when there's a lot of chaos happening on it.
0: Took out by Borgia on the return. Set up for Gracie Miller as she found some space that time. That'll be a kill for Gracie Miller, 13-6 now.
1: Okay, so the near sideline isn't working. That's fine. We'll just go opposite sideline. My goodness, what a hit.
0: Kate Coleman will remain on the serve for Calvert. Carey sets up far side. It's blocked back over to Carey. Combination of Ware and Dirksen up front that time for Calvert.
1: And really, that's probably been one of the best strengths I've seen from this Calvert team this year. It's really everybody on the net is top tier. Last year was really Rombach, Ware, and Marinus. This year, it's everyone.
0: That'll go down as an ace for Kate Coleman as it was unable to be dug out cleanly by Carey. Calvert now rallies right back. They lead 15-6 now.
1: Yeah, starting to see that runaway that Calvert tends to have at some point every set.
0: Carey able to get it over that time. Axel, a free ball back to Carey. Calvert, can they get it over on three? They can for their own free ball back to Carey. Carey tries again. The attack, though, too strong out of the hand of Nayla Day. That'll make it 16-6. Calvert up by 10 in set two.
1: And are one of those sophomores. So Coach Bell obviously playing her younger players. I got to tell you, you're seeing a lot of power with this Carey team. A lot of them are going out of the back of the playing area. If they can get their accuracy and their placement down, this could be a very deadly team in the very near future.
0: As that will be hit on not quite the antenna, I think just the part that separates the pole so you don't run into it on either side as that goes in favor of Calvert. 17-6. Now your score is Carey takes a timeout.
1: So they call that, like,
0: I didn't want to call it the wrong thing. I just described it.
1: It's like a little barricade. Or padding, if you were.
0: Because I know it's like, they call it the stanchion in basketball, but I assume in volleyball there's a more proper name than just the pole.
1: I mean, that is fair. Either way, I don't know why anyone thinks that padding helps. It still hurts if you run full speed.
0: It does. It definitely does.
1: Like I've heard so many people like, oh, they ran into the padding on that breakaway. They're fine. Have you ever run into a brick wall with just 3 inches?
0: I was gonna say, it's literally, you can see it, especially here. You can see it is definitely brick behind the wall.
1: Like with 3 inches, and I'm being generous there, of padded foam under vinyl, it still hurts.
0: Ready to go following the timeout. Kate Coleman remains on the serve for Calvert. Carey tries the backslide. It's blocked that time by Gracie Miller, but it was blocked out of bounds by Gracie Miller. The point will go to Carey.

0: that good effort, love the block at the net, just not able to get it in bounds. Good decision by Carey to not play it.
1: Calvert setting up for Hope Ware, blocked back to Calvert. Hope Ware has to send it over for the free ball to Carey. Backslide again, Kessler, it's blocked back to Carey. Can they get it in three? They cannot. That will go in favor of Calvert, that'll make it 18-7.
0: I didn't catch who it was on the Carey side. Fantastic block at the net on Hope Ware's attack. That was impressive.
1: I would assume it was Bella Phoenix just based on her height, but I don't know that for a fact.
0: I would as well, but I didn't want to presume on that one.
1: That'll go down as an ace on the Calvert side out of the hand of Bryn Dirksen. Now 19-7 your score.
0: And we do finally have our first full rotation of the night for Calvert. About halfway through. That sounds about right.
1: Dirksen remains on the serve for Calvert. Carey sets up. Phoenix able to get it over, but it'll be a little too strong on the far side of the floor. Goes in favor of Calvert, makes it 20-7.
0: Loved what I just saw there. You saw Bella Borgio. She had a clean line out. It was like, no, it's going out of bounds. Just let it drop. Get the easy point.
1: Bergson sticks on the serve for Calvert, and that'll go down as another ace for Bryn Dirksen. That'll make it now look like a football score, 21-7.
0: Good game. You know, two touchdowns, and Carey could get right back into this thing. Would you go for two, though?
1: I assume they go for two, but that's...
0: I don't know.
1: I haven't seen Carey yet this season, so... That is going to be a little too strong on the Calvert side. That'll be in favor of Carey. That'll make it 21-8.
0: I mean, I get to see them tomorrow. Flip side, though, you got to see Colonel Crawford already this year.
1: I have.
0: What's your takeaway on them?
1: They are very run dominant, and that could be a very quick game if both teams are running the ball the way they are able to. Quick little back and forth now as Carey sends it to Calvert for the free ball. Dirksen up front for Hope Ware. Almost an axe on a free ball, still on the Carey side. They get it back over, but right in the middle of Calvert's defense as they got a touch out of system after that back and forth. That point will go to Carey.
0: A very needed win on a contested volley for Carey there. I mean, it's still 21-9 at this point. Not sure how much of a rally you can generate here, but much needed.
1: Kessler's serve goes into the net. Point of possession will flip right back to Calvert, makes it 22-9.
0: And here comes Gracie Miller. It's either going to be an error right at the beginning, or we're about to see the set end.
1: And let's see what we will do. It will go into the net, so the set will certainly not end. That'll flip it back over to Carey.
0: Exactly two speeds on those serves.
1: When you're fourth in the state of Ohio with aces, you'll take it.
0: Absolutely. Like, look, let's not care ourselves. She already has three aces on the night.
1: Alone on the serve on the Carey side. Calvert backslides for Ware, now back to Carey. Can they get it over? They can. Kate Coleman overhand return near side for Borgio. Perfect block. That time again, Bella Phoenix at the net for Carey.
0: Save the tape. That does not happen often. Wow. Also in on that was Bailey Wolf with a great job at the net assisting with Bella Phoenix. And my goodness, what a block. That was impressive.
1: Kate Malone sticks on the serve for Carey. Borgio digs it up. They set up for Borgio. It'll be hit awkwardly by Carey. That still qualifies, I'd say, as.
0: That's still a Bella bomb, but we'll call it as it is. There's another Bella out there who's doing a good job blocking those Bella bombs. Two in a row. Just that one happened to go out of bounds.
1: Ware now on the serve for Calvert. Carey setting up. Phoenix taps it over. Diving dig from Ware. Backslide for Rahm back, and that'll find some space on that side for the Calvert point, making it 24-11.
0: Yeah, and again, set point here for set number two, and Calvert's done a good job. It was sloppy kind of start, but then they really got in the rhythm, and they've just cruised ever since.
1: It remains on the serve for Calvert. Phoenix back over now off of the attack. Dirksen ranging all the way over. Tapped lightly by Borgio. Hit accidentally on the second try back to Calvert. A try. Carly Bajent will put a finishing touch on that one for the Calvert point and kill. They'll take sets two by a score of 20.

0: 5-11. Step aside for a quick timeout. Come back for the start of set number three. 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
0: Just about ready to start set number three here between Calvert and Cary. Calvert taking set two by a score of 25-11. Lance Morris, Matt Common here with you. Classic Assign 6-7, WBBI online through WBBI.com. Just a few moments away from getting started with set number three.
5: Yeah, and set number three, I really would like to see Calvert come on strong. Set number two, let's just call it as is. They kind of started rough outside of Gracie Miller, three straight aces. It was a little bit of a more back and forth, a few mistakes at the net, a few mistakes defensively out of system. Not the end of the world. I mean, they still won the set, what, 25-11, you said?
0: Yep.
5: It's a great day at the office for just about every other team, but when you're Da Vinci, a missed paint stroke needs to be addressed.
0: I'm more of a Picasso guy.
5: You would be a Picasso guy. I like Rembrandt myself. Actually, no, that's not true. I'm more of a impressionistic era, so I like guys like Monet, Manet, Van Gogh, very much stand out to me.
0: Andy Warhol's my guy.
5: Andy Warhol's too. You would be a pop art kind of person. That makes sense.
0: What is that supposed to be?
5: Nothing. You like more modern stuff. I'm not disagreeing with you. It's not a dig. I'm not surprised that you like Picasso and Warhol.
0: Dig. See what you did there, even though you didn't need to. Or maybe he did. I don't know. I never know with you. Back on the Calvert side, they're unable to handle it as Cary will strike first in set three.
5: Wow.
0: That was a powerful attack.
5: That had some oomph behind it. Okay.
0: Arsene Jaj now on the serve here for Cary. Calvert sets up for a ROM back. Can Cary get it over? They can, and Calvert was maybe not ready for Cary to get it back. Cary actually will start with a 2-0 lead.
5: And this is, honestly, I've talked about at different stages, different years, a little bit of a concern you get with Calvert that they are so comfortable with their skill set, they get a little loose at different points, and it leads to some bad play.
0: Now back on the Cary side, they have to send it over to Calvert for the free ball. Erickson for Ware, and she'll get the first point in the set three for Calvert. It'll make it 2-1.
5: Oddly enough, a very needed point for Calvert. You didn't want to see them get a little too much of a rally going and put yourself in a position where you're really behind the eight ball. Now it's only a one-point differential. You got Gracie Miller on the serve. Looking up for Calvert here.
0: Jump serve for Miller. And that'll end up falling as a point for Calvert. All tied up now at two apiece.
5: Got the dig. It went out of bounds, though, so technically that's an ace.
0: I think that's an ace, but

0: I didn't want to say it incorrectly.
1: Yeah, I don't want to give full credit on that one. I'm pretty sure that counts as an ace.
0: Carey able to send it over to Calvert for the free ball. Bergson for Rombach as they're going to say that was out. I didn't think it was out, but the line judge said it was.
1: I mean, to be fair, the line judge did have to scoot out of the way, but I felt that was a little more preventative as opposed to reactive. And, hey, they give him the points. It's still a one-point game in favor of Carey.
0: Getting Kessler now on the serve for Carey. Calvert sets up in the middle for Hope Ware. She'll get that one through for the Calvert point and kill. That'll now tie it up at three apiece in set three.
1: And I have to give Carey a lot of credit here, especially at the net between Phoenix and Wolf. They've really figured out the attack angles for Calvert and done a good job being in the right spot, just maybe not getting the most successful block out of it.
0: Back over to Calvert after a quick back and forth. They set up for Bella Borgio as she tries to put a crater at the top of the key four.
1: Yeah, it's a Bella bomb. That's a Bella bomb attached to a Bella boom attached to another Bella bomb. That was an angry hit.
0: That had Tropic Thunder-esque lines.
1: It actually did have some Tropic Thunder-esque lines there.
0: Carey tries to send it over for the free ball, but they will be unable to do so in three hits. It'll go to Calvert, makes it 5-3.
1: I love that movie so much. I know exactly what lines you're talking about that it sounded like. We're not going to say them on air, but I know exactly what lines you were talking about.
0: I don't think there's anything bad in those lines.
1: It's not.
0: It's just what he's representing.
1: Yeah.
0: Back over now to Calvert after a quick back and forth as Bella Phoenix signs that one up on the Bajent block for the point for Carey. That'll make it 5-4.
1: And again, seeing these juniors really stepping up here right now for Carey between Phoenix and Wolf at the net. Done a really nice job.
0: Peyton Malone now back for Carey to serve. As Borgio winds up and slams that one down for.
1: Yeah, that's another Bella bomb. At some point, we need to get somebody to sponsor these Bella bombs. I mean, they happen frequently enough. Someone could get some very good advertising revenue out of it.
0: Businesses, if you're listening, 419-435-1430.
1: Look at that free setup I gave you there.
0: Back over, and that'll be another block that time from Borgio for the Calvert point. That'll make it 7-4.
1: And that's so unfair at the net when it's Borgio and Bajent. You got to try and get it over. And I really got to say, I don't recall a time for Calvert in the time we've covered them where they've had that much height right at the net consistently.
0: Carey setting up far side. Arnold on the attack. Back row attack for Gracie Miller. Back now to Carey. Set up near side. Now back to Calvert. So try to handle it off the net, been unable to do so. It'll go in favor of Carey. That'll make it 7-5.
1: Give Carey a ton of credit here. They've actually won most of the contested volleys this night. And that's a big thing. That's a big win for them, even if they may not come away with a win overall tonight.
0: Phoenix on the serve for Carey. Calvert setting up for Borgio, as that'll be a touch too strong. That'll go in favor of Carey. That'll make it 7-6.
1: Great split-second decision there by Carey. They were going to try and dig it out. They saw it had too much power on it. Immediately pulled the arms back, let it sail out of bounds.
0: Phoenix stays on the serve, but that time too strong on the serve. Point of possession will flip back over to Calvert. It's 8-6.
1: Exact same sentiment I can have right there for Calvert. Good decision laying that sail out of the back of the playing area.
0: You wanted to say end zone really bad.
1: I so did. I'm glad I stopped myself, though.
0: And that'll find the back line for the ace that time for Bella Borgio. Carey hoping that again was going to travel a little too far. That one just died right before it did so and landed for the ace.
1: Yeah, I mean, I would have made the same decision if I were Carey, but my goodness, phenomenal placement by Bella Borgio.
0: Borgio will stick on the serve for Calvert. And that'll be back-to-back aces for Bella Borgio as the dig goes out of play.
1: Seems like this might be a good time for that patented Calvert runaway at some point during the set.
0: Borgio again will remain on the serve for Calvert. Carey setting up from the middle, but a low attack that time out of the hand of Day, as that'll go

0: favor of Calvert, makes it 11-6.
1: Yeah, Neela Day, another one of the sophomores. Again, you're seeing Coach Bell play a lot of the younger players this year. Might end up a down year in the record book, but building up a good program here.
0: Okay, setting up. Day gets that one over, and that'll fall in the favor of Day for the kill for Carey. It'll make it 11-7.
1: Carey is pushing Calvert right now here in set number three. They're not making it an easy game.
0: Riley Stoops now checks in. She'll go back to serve for Carey. The serve will be short and into that, and flips it right back over to Calvert.
1: Now, I will give Stoops a lot of credit. This is a sport that requires a ton of athleticism, and she's got one of those full knee braces on. I've played in one of those things. It is not easy to be athletic in those types of braces.
0: Carey backslides for Arnold, now back over to Calvert. The attack ends up going a little too strong in favor again of Carey, makes it 12-8.
1: And again, I'm giving this more to Carey than I am to Calvert. I don't think Calvert's doing anything necessarily bad, just Carey's doing a really good job playing the sidelines, playing the back line, and pushing Calvert right now.
0: Gigi Arnold on the serve, but only momentarily as her serve is too strong. We'll flip it right back again over to Calvert.
1: Yeah, definitely a little too much on that one as it hit off of the vinyl behind the baseline there.
0: Brynn Dirksen now back to serve for Calvert. Carey trying to backslide, lightly hit over that time by Kessler. Back row attack from Borgio. It's in, says the line judges. That's yet another.
1: That's an Arbella bomb. That was an errant.
0: I think that makes up for the one he called out.
1: Yeah, I'm going to say that was a makeup call. That was very clearly out, bud.
0: Carey setting up far side. The attack is short that time from Boone. It goes in favor of Calvert. Now 15-8 here in set three.
1: Yeah, and just real quick, a testament to how good Carey's been in this third set, even though they're down by seven. Coach Bell has not used one of her timeouts yet.
0: Dirksen stays on the serve, and she'll continue to stay on the serve as that falls in favor of an ace.
1: Another solid ace for Dirksen on the season. We got her at, 13 aces? Yeah. And I say we once again, even though I know you made the stat sheet.
0: I sure did.
1: Do you appreciate that? Acknowledge it at least.
0: Only after I pointed it out the first time.
1: Still acknowledged it.
0: Back over to Calvert after the quick back and forth. Lightly tapped over, but to perfection from Megan Rombach, makes it now 17-8.
1: Again, just goes to Megan Rombach's skill set. She just reads the floor so well. She knows when to put a lot on it, a little on it, just a little bit of touch.
0: Almost like she's the daughter of a coach.
1: You'd say that, yeah. You would say so.
0: Another daughter of the coach continuing to serve in Brynn Dirksen, as that's going to fall in favor of a kill for Carey as that finds the back line.
1: Well, if you really want to split hairs, I mean, you got Megan Rombach, daughter of Coach Lloyd Rombach.
0: I was going to say, you got a lot of daughters of coaches.
1: Brynn Dirksen, the daughter of the head coach at Fremont Ross, correct?
0: Yep.
1: You got, we'll get the rest of them here in a moment.
0: Rombach will tap that one over again to Carey. They try the backslide. Kessler's attack much too strong as Borgio first to signal that it was going to do just that. It goes in favor of Calvert.
1: Person about to serve, Gracie Miller, daughter of a head volleyball coach. You got Kate Coleman, daughter of a whole coaching family.
0: And Gracie Miller picks up where she left off, as that'll be an ace for Gracie Miller.
1: Those are just, how do you defend them? You really...
0: When it's placed inside the area where it can be for an ace, good luck.
1: Yeah.
0: As Gracie Miller put a lot of oomph on that one. It accidental free balls over to Calvert, but goes out of play. So that shows you just how much both power and spin it had, that an accidental free ball was then put out of play off of a serve.
1: Yeah. Yeah.
0: Miller again with a powerful attack. It's accidentally through ball back to Calvert. Now back on the Carey side. Now back again to Calvert. Hope Ware sends it over. Now back again to Calvert. As Coach Rombach is calling for the double hit, she won't get it. It's back still action on the Carey side. Now dug out by Calvert. Back sliding for Rombach. And it took a little longer than Coach Rombach.

0: halfback would have liked, but Ryder Megan was able to find some space for that one, makes it 21-9.
1: That great job. Good job winning that contested volley. And I bring up the coaching thing because we talk about the level of discipline and just poise that this Calvert team has year in and year out. That is such a huge factor for them.
0: That is going to find the back line once again for Gracie Miller. 22-9, your score.
1: I don't know Art, but I know what I like. Actually, it's not true. I do clearly know Art from our conversation.
0: We named like five or six artists before. In again for Gracie Miller. Her second time today of back-to-back-to-back aces as Coach Bell now will call a timeout to try and keep it from being back-to-back-to-back-to-back.
1: Once again, once you get to that fourth two back, it just is noise. It's no longer words.
0: Yeah.
1: But, no, I mean, I'll stick with the point I was trying to make. Who was that? Oh, the music?
0: That is not the right time to play Hit Me With Your Best Shot. It's just not.
1: I mean, there's two.
0: When you're on the road, you're in Calvert, sure.
1: They're having fun. They're having a good time. I mean,
0: there are times you got to read the room a little bit.
1: Look, if we're talking the first half of set number three, Cary did really throw their best shot at that.
0: Sure.
1: It was good. It's kind of gone away from it at that point, but
0: that's why you got to read the room.
1: Well, let's see what happens.
0: Let's see what happens. Gracie Miller will stay on the serve here for Calvert. They lead 23-9 in set three. She, of course, busts out the jump serve, and it does accomplish exactly what Cary wanted, as the serve is too strong. It'll flip back over to Cary.
1: It sounds silly, but if you're going to go down, you don't want to go down on back-to-back-to-back-to-back-to-back aces.
0: I mean, Gesundheit.
1: Yes, thank you.
0: Dean Kessler now on the serve for Cary. Coleman digs it up for Calvert. They set up near side for Borgio. Now back on the carry side. Far side attack from Boone. Now back to Calvert. Up front for Ware. Now back again to Cary. The free ball sent over now to Calvert. Bergson for Borgio. It's perfectly blocked by Bella Phoenix once again. And she's done that a handful of times and comes through once again there.
1: I'm going to keep it a buck. Bella Phoenix might be putting on a star turn here for this team and really, you know, follow her fellow sibling on the football field. That's just one of the talented players of this school.
0: Cary setting things up now back to Calvert. Almost accidentally free-balled. Rombach on the attack. Her attack, though, a little too strong on the far side for the Cary point. That'll make it 23-12.
1: Yeah, I think at this point, especially for Calvert, they are loose, they're confident. It's not a surprise they're most likely going to win this. We have a service error right there, so we're already at match point. But Cary kind of pushed them a little bit today. I'm very impressed with this Cary squad.
0: One of those times where the score is actually, I'd say, a touch closer than what it looks like it'll end up being.
1: Yes.
0: Phoenix able to save and send that one back to Calvert. But Carly Bajent does not care, as she will end that one, making this a, once again, sweep here for Calvert, 25-12.
1: Now that's their 12th straight sweep of the regular season at this point. Not much of a surprise. It's just what they've been doing. And, yeah, I'll tell you what. This is one of those matches, a very dominant performance from Calvert on paper. I don't think there's a person that watched this match tonight here in the arena that didn't go, you know what? Actually, Cary kind of pushed them a little bit here. They might be cooking with something here, Cary, over the next couple of seasons.
0: Well, this is a team that I believe played for a district title last year.
1: They did, yeah, 17-7 on the year.
0: And they have three seniors. All of them played a little bit, but most of their production came from freshmen and juniors.
1: Correct.
0: So. Well, I mean, this might be a tad down. It now drops your record to 5-8. But next year, they, I'd say, are going to be probably, I mean, to be honest, I think you're competing for second as long as Calvert is what Calvert is in the N10 now. But they could be up there. They could be a very competitive team.
1: I will say candidly, as long as Lori Rombach is the head coach at Calvert for this volleyball program, it is a competition for second place. It's just she develops the team so well.
0: They won a state title last year and played for the 2 years previously.
1: Correct.
0: Like, there's a different level of standard from her.
1: The program, the way it is just built up year in and year out, they just have such consistent, dominant performances, elite

0: players coming through the program now with Alexis Fedeli from Hope Olad. Now you're starting to get transfers added to the mix as well to build up this program. There's a lot to be positive about as you go forward with this Calvert squad. And yeah, it's going to be a competition for second place. Again, as long as Coach Rombach is here. I stand by that sentiment wholeheartedly. But this Cary team, 17-7 last year. Going to be a down year this year. No getting around it with the amount of seniors and players that you lost from that district title appearance team. But I loved what we saw tonight out of Gigi Arnold. Bella Phoenix was phenomenal at the net. Saw a great night out of Bailey Wolf. Peyton Malone had good moments for herself as well. And Riley Stoops, obviously a senior, but then Neela Day had a great night. I mean, there were some hit and miss spots, but again, sophomore, not surprising there'd be some hit and miss spots. But there's a lot of talent on this Cary team, and I think if we were to ask Coach Rombach what she thought of this match at some point, I think she'll say the exact same thing. It's like, no, they kind of pushed us a little bit, which is huge and exactly what you need before you go into Saturday's match against Anthony Wayne. You need someone to give you a bit of a run for your money. May still be a straight set sweep, may still be a comfortable win, but you're not feeling super comfortable after this win, so you know you have some areas of potential improvement, and that's going to be huge going into Anthony Wayne.
1: So that'll just about do it for this one, Matt. Any closing thoughts you have before we look ahead to, like you said, with Saturday and also, of course, football tomorrow night?
0: Well, you know, I think the Impressionist movement's probably my favorite movement. We could pass by the Victorian era and stuff. No, all jokes aside, a good night tonight for Calvert. Not a surprise, straight set sweep. They did phenomenal. A bit of a rough night, and what I liked seeing, though, from Calvert, they won those ugly contested volleys. They were winning those. It's easy for a team this good and this efficient to get out of sorts when somebody hits the chaos button. For them to win those contested ones that were kind of all over the place, that's a good sign for this team that they can thrive in the ambiguous. They can thrive in the a little bit of the unknown that you see with some contested balls. And if you can do that, you're going to be able to do things effectively when you're in system, when you're out of system. Fantastic night for them. I cannot wait for Anthony Wayne on Saturday. I know you can't, because we get to go back to BG.
1: Yeah.
0: You know, this is actually a great, like, four-day period for us.
1: Yeah.
0: We have to go to BG on Saturday.
1: I was
0: going
1: to say, we got BG Saturday,
0: Heidelberg on Monday. Like, it's...
1: You get to see your alma mater at the end of the regular season?
0: My God, you do not know the level of excited I am about that. It's... There's not enough words for me to finally get that one off my bucket list.
1: It's too bad this is the year Calvert's in the N10, because we could have theoretically had your alma mater and my alma mater in the same season.
0: We could have, actually, yeah. That's true. Oh, man, that would have been cool.
1: That would have been wild.
0: If we would have done that and then had a game at Heidelberg, a game at
1: BG. At each of our colleges, too, that's crazy.
0: That's
1: legitimately crazy stuff.
0: My concern would then fall to, at what point do we play at our grade school gyms to really complete the set?
1: If it's still, I know my middle school's not there. I think the elementary's there, but I think they've done a lot of renovations, so.
0: Well, the grade school and junior high school were all in the same building for me. And our gym was the cafeteria and also the stage for, like, any of the theater performances, so. I don't know how well a Bella Bomb would go in that 7-foot-tall ceiling, but no.
1: I don't think Gracie Miller could serve there. She'd have to serve like just about everybody else.
0: It would look like our serves at that point. It'd be very humid. It might actually make it a fair fight for most teams. But no, solid night tonight for Calvert. I am unbelievably impressed by Cary. The future is very bright here. Maybe a down year this year, but don't get used to them being down. And... boy, howdy, do we have some good games the next couple days ahead of us.
1: 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A big thank you, as always, to Corey Sudham back at the Tri-County Broadcasting Studios doing, of course.
0: Doing the Lord's work each and every time. That's why he's the rock star. And hopefully, since we are covering at Heidelberg on the 21st, I'm putting my faith in Corey. I don't want to call him out at the bare minimum. If he doesn't do an intro... we just got to have one of our bumper musics when we come back.
1: Oh, that's
0: has to be
1: that's easy enough.
0: That has to be September by Earth, Wind, and Fire. That's always a great, great setup for us.

0: 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We'll have Cary against Colonel Crawford. 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
1: That'd be myself and Tom Grine, the old ball coach himself.
0: Former broadcast partner Matt Calvin, this is Lance Moore signing off from Cary. 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

0: The Locomotion, number one song from Grand Funk, produced by Todd Rundgren. They did it in one take. How about that? All right, so people just don't listen to each other, apparently. The average person remembers only about half of what somebody else says. And within 24 hours, most recall less than 25% of what someone else says. Yikes.
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